Rochester's Heaven's Door here on Les Butler and Friends Bluegrass Gospel. Very traditional sounding show today. You know, music like this. That traditional enough for you? If not, we've got even more coming up.

As powerful as battery acid right there. That's Bama Blue Grace Satisfied here on Les Butler and Friends, Bluegrass Gospel. And this week it's uber traditional, old-timey Bluegrass Gospel. Like this from the Middle Cross. Shadrach.

group called Middle Cross. I'm talking about Jesus. It's what we talk about all the time here on Les Butler and Friends, Bluegrass Gospel. I told you, I'm talking about a traditional Bluegrass Gospel show this go-around. Old-timey. And if I haven't won you over on the old-timey stuff yet, this one's going to do it. This one sounds like it was recorded 70, 80 years ago. Like something from the Monroe Brothers or the Stanley Brothers and so forth. And in fact, it is a brother duo. Talk about the Johnson Brothers. Sinner, you better get ready. Oh.

The Johnson Brothers recorded just a few months ago. No, not 70 or 80 years ago. Just sounds like it. What about that? Boy, they got the old-time brother bluegrass gospel thing down right there. The Johnson Brothers Center, you better get ready. Amen to that. Well, coming up here in a little bit, we're going to keep it coming. I mean, traditional bluegrass gospel right between the eyes from Jeff Talbert, Authentic Unlimited, Gospel Plowboys, McBride Family, and more here on Les Butler and Friends.

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Well, speaking of old songs, why don't you grab the church hymnal, the Redback. 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They are the publisher of that old hymn book. Matter of fact, they just celebrated the 75th anniversary of the church hymnal, also known as the Redback. Good stuff. We're going to go to page 333 in that very book right now with the Gospel Plowboys. I'll Fly Away. Let's do it. Let's sing.

Oh, yeah, I caught you singing along with the Gospel Plowboys, page 333 of the church hymnal, I'll Fly Away. Well, go to lesbutlerandfriends.com when you get a minute. 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And if you're traveling over the summer season, you don't have to miss a show. 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You never have to miss a show. 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And I got some friends coming to sing for you here in a moment, including the McBride family, Easter Brothers, Bradley Walker, Jessica Horton, and more. Don't move. I'm Les Butler. This is Les Butler and Friends.

the Bride Family. My Shepherd. You're on Les Butler and Friends. Fine family. Fine family. Great writers, singers. Brother McBride, great preacher. Just all of it's fantastic. Check them out when you can. The McBride Family. I was blessed to produce that one. And I was blessed to do a little piano playing on this one. You say, now hold on, this is a bluegrass show. Well, I know, but it's James, Ed, and Russell, the Easter Brothers. And they're doing their bluegrass thing. They just asked for a little piano playing. And I was more than happy to oblige. A little bluegrass gospel piano playing here for you.

Does that bless you half as much as it blesses me? My, how I love that song. Oh, what a truth. I'm talking about turning off the phone, turning off the TV. I'm talking about even turning off my radio show if it needs to be. And just get somewhere where it's you and the Lord and have an old-fashioned talk with the Lord. James Ed Russell, the Easter Brothers, loved those men and missed them greatly. Here's Bradley Walker. Here's an old-time phrase, the right hand of fellowship. Remember that? Here's a song about it.

That's an old-fashioned phrase right there from Bradley Walker, Right Hand of Fellowship. I used to say that all the time where I used to go to church, going way back, 60s and 70s. Well, I tell you what, when you have a moment, why don't you go to Facebook and go to the Les Butler & Friends Facebook page, leave me a message, thought, question, comment, maybe you've got a request, put it right there, we'll try to help you out. Let's continue now with Jessica Horton.

Jessica Horton. How do I know? A little bird told me so. And then consider those lilies in the field, and they joined along. That song's got God on it. It's just got God on it. That's powerful. I love that. Jessica, thank you for that. We need to hear that message. And that's the kind of message you are going to hear right here on Les Butler and Friends, Bluegrass Gospel. And we got more coming your way, including the Singing Cooks. Oh, yeah. We're not afraid to play the Singing Cooks. Wildfire, Joe Mullins. And you know what? I'm going to sing one, and you know who's going to join me? The Primitive Quartet. Don't move.

Barry Abernathy, John Meter, Tim Rabin, and Bradley Walker doing the bass lick right there at the end. The song Just Beyond. Here's Joe Mullins. I am blessed. You know what? We got another song about being blessed coming up right after that. Don't move.

Joe Mullins, I Am Blessed. Well, you can't get too many songs about being blessed played in a show. Here I am with the Primitive Quartet. I am so blessed.

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2: The good news is this. 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
8: Man, there's nobody cooler than Jesse Dixon. 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

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Jesse Dixon and all the homecoming friends now north across the border to Toronto, Canada. This one is from the Canadian homecoming. Ernie Austin Signature Sound joining the Gaither Vocal Band and the classic Holy Highway.

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2: 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Yeah. Powerful dynamic duo in gospel music. Our friends Jeff and Sherry East are here now from the project Sing It Again. This is

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2: Beautiful. And green bean casserole.
0: Yeah.
3: Did they sing Welcome to the Family before Ronnie left or when he came back?
4: So this song serves as a post-mortem. This was Welcome to the Family, Booth Brothers.
1: Yeah. This one is going back quite a number of years. It's from the But Seriously project from Mark Lowry. On my list of things to do, you're listening to Homecoming Radio.

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0: Here at Homecoming Radio on the Miracle Network, if this radio program is... if this radio program is good, it's a miracle. Now, Bill, I'm always intrigued by this gift that you have, this strange gift of putting voices together. You know ranges better than anybody. You know vocal stylings and everybody's sweet spot, the way they blend. You're really masterful at that, and I'd love for you to give us some sort of synopsis, some sort of insight into... How does that happen in your mind? Do you start off saying, let's put this group together with this voice and this voice? How does that work in your mind?
2: You know, the timbre of the voice is very important. If visually you could watch this, there are some voices that are pretty broad in tone. David Phelps would be a good example of that. Mm-hmm. David is a tenor who sings much like a baritone would go up to the A flat, B. Yeah. By the time he gets to C, he's a tenor. But then there's the bluegrass group, and Mark, you and your family. Those are thinner tones.
3: Yes.
2: Mm-hmm. And so this probably would take more time than what I got here because I don't think that quickly. But the tonal approach to it. So with this particular quartet on Lord Lee Me Along, we've got Joyce Martin, Pat Barker. Now, Pat is not a real low bass, but Pat is what I say is a good singer who has low notes, some low notes. George Jantz was a wonderful singer who happened to have some low notes. I say the same about Gene. So Pat is a bass in this group. Jeff Easter.
0: Yeah.
2: Did the tenor part. Aunt B did the...
0: Charlotte Ritchie was in this,
2: Ritchie was, and the voices worked.
4: I love the texture of Jeff. I love what Jeff brought to that. That absolutely. Was brilliant.
2: Okay.
5: Well, it's kind of like a bag of golf clubs. Yeah. You get the best irons you have, you put them together, and you have a good game. It's a scrap iron quartet.
0: That's good.
2: Don't Lead Me On by Marion Easterling. You're going to love this.

0: Bill, the stuff you just shared there, they've got these, have you guys seen these master class things?
1: Yeah,
2: I've got it.
1: Yeah.
0: Like you can hear.
2: I subscribe, yeah. Mm-hmm.
0: Yes,
2: yeah,
0: somebody
2: yeah.
0: that is a master in their field.
1: Yeah. Mm-hmm.
0: What he just shared there in
2: that'd
0: 30
2: be a master
0: seconds.
2: Class. Yeah. Mm-hmm.
0: Is,
1: that's really true.
0: Is that kind of thing.
1: Mm-hmm.
0: You know, people pay good money for that, is what I'm saying.
1: Yeah.
3: They
1: yeah.
3: do.
1: Get
3: they
1: a video camera.
4: Not today, but.
0: Not today.
1: Yeah, that's right.
0: But what they just
1: theoretically.
0: Got for, what people just got for free,
1: yeah.
0: you know.
3: You know, and with the old quartets, the old original arrangers were three baritone basses and a tenor.
1: Mm-hmm.
3: The Blackwoods were three tenors and a baritone bass.
1: Yeah.
3: It's all about voice.

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1: Glad you're here with us. 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
2: What a sweetheart, Janet Pascal.

0: good message. Gratitude, so important, a constant theme around here at Homecoming Radio. It's from a special project going back a few years, Grateful Hearts compilation, many artists, but that in particular, our friend, Janet Paschal.
1: Hey, everybody, I'm Bradley Walker. Hey, Mark, guess what time it is?
2: I know exactly what time it is. It's time for Love Song to My Life, featuring an excerpt from her writing over at lovesongtomylife.com with the one and only Gloria Gaither. Mm-hmm.
3: I look at the history of our country and the years since that first Thanksgiving and have to admit that, like most big families, our nation has made some mistakes and have at times hurt each other and been anything but Christ-like to each other. But even so, I know how to say thank you, as our daughter Suzanne and her husband Barry wrote in their song. And one thing for which I am most thankful is that our loving Lord deals with us not only with justice, but with mercy and grace. May all families grant these holy gifts to each other.
0: Wow. The secret to peace is being thankful.

0: none other than the Gaither Vocal Band.
1: I recorded I Know How to Say Thank You when I was 17. My family and I recorded it. And at the time, I sang it from the perspective of a kid who hadn't lived much life yet. Mm-hmm. And really, not a lot of people have a big dramatic testimony early in their life just because they haven't had time to experience much life yet. And that's kind of where I was at the time. But I knew how to be grateful. I knew how to recognize a blessing. And now that I've lived more life than I wanted to in a lot of cases, now I can look back at that song from a different perspective and learn to be grateful for the trials that I walked through because they've shaped my faith on a different level. Mm-hmm. And I can now be grateful for what I haven't experienced, grateful for what I have experienced. And I can look back on those things and say, Tori and I talked about this last night, looking back on all those things and say, God, thank you for showing me yourself in the middle of those things.
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0: and that was the incomparable Tallies. What a song.
1: There's probably no more loving person in this room than Gene. And when I look at Gene, I see a man who's thankful. Yeah. And I don't know all the reasons. He knows them. I don't know all the reasons he's thankful. But I just see that gratitude that bubbles up into joy and love out of that man.

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0: What a song, what a singer. That's from the grounds of the Billy Graham Library in Charlotte, North Carolina, Larnell Harris. Bill?
1: Well, our goal today was to bring a little good news to your life, all the while encouraging you to keep on singing. 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
1: Here's your Truth Radio WTGF 90.5 weather bug forecast for the Gulf Coast. Overnight, mostly cloudy skies, the low by dawn around 80. As we're into Sunday, chance of showers and thunderstorms, mostly cloudy skies and gradually becoming sunny with a high near 88. Sunday night, partly cloudy skies, overnight low around 81. For Monday, some clouds, but mostly sunny and a high of 91. Southwest winds as high as 20 miles per hour. 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
1: Rose. Vice President J.D. Vance has left for Switzerland as the White House looks to get negotiations with Iran back on track. U.S. and Iranian negotiators will meet at a venue in Switzerland to discuss details of their interim agreement to halt the war. This comes after Iran said it closed the Strait of Hormuz due to Israel's attacks in Lebanon. President Trump, in response, threatened to impose tolls in the waterway if a final deal isn't reached in 60 days. House Speaker Mike Johnson tells the Salem Radio Network Republicans have an excellent chance of maintaining control of the House of Representatives as solid common sense candidates are running.
2: We've got great candidates, an extraordinary record to run on, a great environment, and meanwhile, the Democrats are going stock raving mad. There's an insurgent left has taken over the Democrat Party. The Marxists are taking control. They're openly running as socialists and anti-Semites and everything else. And I really, really like our chances in the fall. I'm convinced we're going
1: to
2: win.
1: Visitors to the Grand Canyon are being warned about potentially deadly heat.
3: It could get dangerously hot at the Grand Canyon this coming week. The National Park Service says earlier this month, two hikers appear to have died on the Grand Canyon's North Kaibab Trail from heat-related illness. A third hiker died days

0: earlier along the South Kaibab Trail after becoming ill from the heat. Now the National Weather Service has issued an extreme heat watch at Grand Canyon National Park from midday Monday through Tuesday, forecasting temperatures that could reach 110 degrees at the low-elevation Phantom Ranch. Park officials say temperatures at the bottom of the canyon are often 20 to 25 degrees hotter than temperatures at the rim. I'm Donna Warder.
1: U.S. gas prices have fallen to just below $4 a gallon on average, bringing some relief to drivers. This is SRN News. The Pew Research Center offers a new look at American politics.
2: It seeks to bring nuance to the red-blue binary and breaks voters down into nine typologies based on their responses to a wide-ranging questionnaire. One of the largest of those nine groups is the faith-first conservatives, making up 12% of the electorate. Pew says these Americans anchor the Republican Party and are concerned primarily with issues having to do with faith, morality, and social issues. Michael Harrington reporting.
1: A new report warns about increasing persecution of Christians in Nepal. International Christian Concern says the mostly Hindu nation subjects followers of Christ to legal restrictions, social pressure, and occasional violence. ICC says, according to Christian leaders in Nepal, increasing Hindu nationalism seeks both to reinforce the country's identity as a Hindu nation and to suppress Christian growth. This is SRN News. Secretary of War Pete Hegseth has announced a six-month Pentagon review of American forces in Europe. Correspondent Ken Lohrman reports the review's outcome will depend on how quickly European allies take responsibility for their own security.
3: Hegseth is criticizing NATO allies for not providing access to bases for U.S. forces to launch attacks on Iran. He also accuses Europe of prioritizing gender equity and climate change over defense. The review could impact NATO's collective security guarantee, but U.S. nuclear weapons will remain in Europe.
1: NATO Security General Mark Rutte notes a significant increase in European defense spending. Father's Day is Sunday, and Americans are expected to spend big. The National Retail Federation's annual survey projects Father's Day spending to hit a record $28 billion. More details, srnnews.com.
4: Here's your Truth Radio WTGF 90.5 weather bug forecast for the Gulf Coast. Overnight, mostly cloudy skies, the low by dawn around 80. As we're into Sunday, chance of showers and thunderstorms, mostly cloudy skies and gradually becoming sunny with a high near 88. Sunday night, partly cloudy skies, overnight low around 81. For Monday, some clouds, but mostly sunny and a high of 91. Southwest winds as high as 20 miles per hour. 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
2: Here's your Truth Radio WTGF 90.5 weather bug forecast for the Gulf Coast. Overnight, mostly cloudy skies, the low by dawn around 80. As we're into Sunday, chance of showers and thunderstorms, mostly cloudy skies, and gradually becoming sunny with a high near 88. Sunday night, partly cloudy skies, overnight low around 81. For Monday, some clouds, but mostly sunny and a high of 91. Southwest winds as high as 20 miles per hour. 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
1: With SRN News, I'm Ron Taylor. Vice President J.D. Vance on his way to Switzerland for talks between the U.S. and Iran. Vance departing this afternoon, a day after the talks were supposed to start in Geneva. Iran says it has closed the Strait of Hormuz. However, the White House is challenging that claim. President Trump, in response today, threatened to impose U.S. tolls in the crucial waterway if a final deal is not reached in 60 days. Vance confirmed that negotiations are getting underway with the arrival of Jared Kushner and Steve Witkoff earlier today. Stefan Dufa, who lives in northern Israel near the border, says people there do not support a military withdrawal from southern Lebanon without the dismantling of Hezbollah first.
2: We cannot just stop and pull out because here where we are, we need to be protected against the Hezbollah. The war started with Lebanon because Hezbollah was firing at us. This is not an Israeli initiative. So we had to find some safe room in order to defend our villages.
1: House Speaker Mike Johnson says Republicans are focused on a host of domestic issues, including election integrity.
3: The last administration left this country with a mess in every area of public policy. We addressed a whole lot of it in the first reconciliation bill, the Working Families Tax Cuts, the big, beautiful bill. We did Reconciliation 2.0 to make sure that we can fund border security and immigration enforcement. Shockingly, Democrats don't want to give a dime to that anymore. And now we're on 3.0, Reconciliation 3.0. It's going to be geared to continuing to get our country back on the right track with addressing affordability and national defense and this fraught crisis that we're seeing in Democrat blue states and also election integrity.
1: Los Angeles Mayor Karen Bass declaring an emergency earlier today to ensure the city gets the resources it needs to fight a large warehouse fire that's been burning since Wednesday, sending large plumes of smoke in the air. This is SRN News. A counterattack is being launched against assisted suicide.
4: Lawsuits have been filed in New York and in Illinois aimed at overturning

0: turning laws permitting people to take their own life with the help of a doctor. The suits are the work of a coalition of disability rights groups and patient advocates. They argue that the suicide laws discriminate against people with disabilities, who are more likely to be coerced into taking their own life, and violate both the Constitution and specific federal civil rights statutes. Michael Harrington reporting.
1: The United Nations is again sounding an alarm about anti-Christian violence in Nigeria. The Office of the UN High Commissioner for Human Rights says it's being swamped with reports of attacks by Muslim terrorists on believers in Nigeria, and women are suffering the most. The UN says there's been a surge in abductions, sexual violence, forced marriage, and enforced disappearance, especially in the country's northern and middle belt regions. At least two Muslim terror groups work there in Nigeria. This is SRN News. Federal prosecutors are bringing new charges as the Trump administration continues its effort to dismantle Antifa's national network.
2: The Trump administration is notching another victory in its crackdown on Antifa. After federal prosecutors charged 15 people accused of obstructing immigration enforcement operations in Minnesota, the defendants allegedly coordinated efforts to disrupt an ICE operation in Minneapolis using blockades, tracking tactics, and intimidation. The case is the latest in a nationwide effort targeting Antifa-linked extremists and terror suspects. Willie Nelson, The White House.
1: Utah has spent the last year fighting measles outbreaks in almost every county, and experts say there's no clear end in sight. While some parts of the state have successfully stopped the spread, the highly contagious virus is continuing its steady march. The outbreaks are fueled by dropping childhood vaccination rates. Health officials worry measles cases will rise again when school starts and cold weather arrives. You'll find more details at srnnews.com. I'm Ron Taylor.
3: Here's your Truth Radio WTGF 90.5 weather bug forecast for the Gulf Coast. Overnight, mostly cloudy skies, the low by dawn around 80. As we're into Sunday, chance of showers and thunderstorms, mostly cloudy skies and gradually becoming sunny with a high near 88. Sunday night, partly cloudy skies, overnight low around 81. For Monday, some clouds, but mostly sunny and a high of 91. Southwest winds as high as 20 miles per hour. 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
2: Here's your Truth Radio WTGF 90.5 weather bug forecast for the Gulf Coast. Overnight, mostly cloudy skies, the low by dawn around 80. As we're into Sunday, chance of showers and thunderstorms, mostly cloudy skies, and gradually becoming sunny with a high near 88. Sunday night, partly cloudy skies, overnight low around 81. For Monday, some clouds, but mostly sunny and a high of 91. Southwest winds as high as 20 miles per hour. 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
1: With SRN News, I'm Ron Taylor. Vice President J.D. Vance on his way to Switzerland for talks between the U.S. and Iran. Vance departed this afternoon, a day after the talks were supposed to start in Geneva. Vance confirming the negotiations already getting underway with the arrival of Jared Kushner and Steve Witkoff. President Trump has issued a new statement on tolls in the Strait of Hormuz.
2: President Donald Trump is threatening to impose U.S. tolls in the Strait of Hormuz if a final deal with Iran is not reached in 60 days. Trump highlighted that the initial agreement to end the war with Iran calls for toll-free travel through the vital waterway for 60 days and says there will be no tolls after the 60-day period has expired unless they were imposed by and for the United States of America. Trump says the money would be used for services rendered as the guardian angel to the countries of the Middle East for past, present, and future reimbursement costs. The current memorandum does not preclude future fees. I'm Lisa Dwyer.
1: Measles is on the march in the state of Utah.
3: Utah spent the past year fighting measles outbreaks in almost every county, and experts say there's no clear end in sight. Health officials worry measles cases will rise again when school starts and cold weather kicks in. International health experts are set to gather in November to determine whether the U.S. and Mexico will both keep their measles-free designations. Canada lost its last year. Bob Agner reporting.
1: President Trump is lashing out at Italian Prime Minister Giorgia Meloni, insisting she asked over and over for a photo with him at the recent Group of Seven summit in France, and he's criticizing what he says was Italy's lack of cooperation during the Iran war. His remarks on social media Saturday are deepening the spat between the allies. The disrupt led Italy's foreign minister to cancel a planned trip to the United States. This is SRN News. Anti-Christian hate is on the rise in Europe.
4: The number of incidents soared in May, including the highest number of arson attacks on churches in any month this year so far. According to the Observatory on Intolerance and Discrimination Against Christians in Europe, 37 hate crimes were documented during the month, targeting churches, Christian institutions, religious symbols, and individual believers, a rate of more than one per day. 13 of those incidents were arson. Michael Harrington reporting.
1: Evangelical Christians continue to be one of President Trump's key constituencies. An AP NRC poll finds about two-thirds of white born-again Protestants approved of Trump's overall performance in April. Mr. Trump won the support of about 8 in 10 white evangelical Christian voters in 2020.

0: 2020 and in 2024. Prominent clergymen have been some of the president's strongest supporters. Robert Jeffress, senior pastor of First Baptist Church in Dallas, says he's especially appreciated Mr. Trump's establishment of the Religious Liberty Commission. This is SRN News. Kansas City, Missouri plans to boost security by installing facial recognition cameras on their city buses.
1: However, the rollout has been delayed by technical and financial issues. Officials hope the cameras will be ready for the World Cup matches the city began hosting this week. Privacy concerns have also played a role in the delay. The state backed out of providing funds, but the program is moving forward with federal and local money. Safe Space Global, the company behind the project, believes the technology will enhance safety. Critics worry about privacy and potential misuse. Keith Peters, Washington.
0: Gas prices have fallen just below $4 a gallon on average, but filling up is still a bit more expensive than it was before the Iran war began. According to AAA, a gallon of regular gasoline now averaging $3.99. It is the first time since March that prices have been that low. The drop aligns with easing crude costs overall. More details at srnnews.com.
2: Here's your Truth Radio WTGF 90.5 weather bug forecast for the Gulf Coast. Overnight, we'll have partly cloudy skies. We'll have a low around 80. As went into Monday, we'll have a chance of showers and thunderstorms. Otherwise, some clouds, but partly sunny skies throughout the day with a high near 90. Monday night, chance of showers and thunderstorms. Increasing clouds with an overnight low around 78. Tuesday, rain likely, possibly a thunderstorm and a high of 87. 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

was laying in that bed when I let myself in. He said, tell your grandma hi, boy, with a big old grin. He said, that's my cousin Joe and Master Sergeant Mike. I kinda played along, though there was no soul in sight. Then he said, listen to the choir, don't you love that song? That's when it hit me hard, he probably don't have

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He put his hand on my shoulder, said, this old world ain't all there is. Then he nodded toward the corner, said, go on, tell him, sis.

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In that little crowded room. That little crowded room.

0: 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Camp Believe is coming up June 22nd through 26th on the campus of Faith Baptist Church, 6423 Hamilton Bridge Road in Milton. Pre-registration is well underway, and the first 30 to pre-register will receive an awesome Camp Believe t-shirt with a dynamic new design. 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Pre-registration is only $35 per camper for all 5 nights and $40 at the door. 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
2: Here's your Truth Radio WTGF 90.5 weather bug forecast for the Gulf Coast. Overnight, we'll have partly cloudy skies. We'll have a low around 80. As we're into Monday, we'll have a chance of showers and thunderstorms. Otherwise, some clouds, but partly sunny skies throughout the day with a high near 90. Monday night, chance of showers and thunderstorms. Increasing clouds with an overnight low around 78. Tuesday, rain likely, possibly a thunderstorm and a high of 87. 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
1: With SRN News, I'm Ron Taylor. Iran has closed the Strait of Hormuz again, citing Israeli attacks in Lebanon and U.S. bad faith in their interim agreement on the war.
2: Friday, President Donald Trump said he was optimistic.
3: Well, those ships are flowing out of the Hormuz Strait like nobody's ever seen before.
2: Today, Israeli strikes on southern Lebanon killed at least 16 people, hours after reports of a ceasefire agreement. Israel vows to keep Israeli forces in southern Lebanon until any threat to Israel is eliminated. Hezbollah refuses to halt its attacks unless Israel commits to withdrawing from Lebanon, something Iran is also pressing for. Yesterday, Trump said this of the agreement with Iran.
3: And it's 60 days, they have to make a deal, otherwise we will do things that won't make them happy.
2: I'm Lisa Dwyer.
1: Vice President J.D. Vance leaving for Switzerland as the White House looks to get negotiations with Iran back on track. He's expected to meet Sunday with Iran's parliamentary and central bank and oil officials, as well as mediators from Pakistan and Qatar, dispatched to Switzerland for the talks. A GOP congressman cites the facts about gang violence as he staves off a charge of racism from a woke Democrat on Capitol Hill.
4: Texas Republican Brandon Gill pushed back against racism accusations from Arizona Democrat Yasemin Ansari. This comes after Mr. Gill warned about cultural changes from mass migration, citing Britain's gang scandal. Congressman Gill highlighted his own family's diversity and declared that the racist label no longer works to silence debate.
1: That's correspondent Andrew Stewart. Father's Day is Sunday, and Americans expecting to spend big. The National Retail Federation's annual survey projects Father's Day spending to hit a record $28 billion this year. This is SRN News. Another poll asks Americans about artificial intelligence and faith.
5: This one comes from the American Bible Society, and it finds that people are a little more open to clergymen using AI to put together their sermons. 32% don't like it, compared to 37% just 2 years ago. But the largest portion of Americans answering that question fall into the undecided camp. The percentage of adults who think that AI can help them interpret and understand the Bible is also on the rise from 2024. Michael Harrington reporting.
1: As more Americans turn away from Christianity, interests in UFOs is up sharply. Now Steven Spielberg has released a new movie called Disclosure Day, which explores extraterrestrial life and its impact on religion. The film explicitly asks if God is the God of only of Earth, or if a divine creator spans every civilization and intelligent life form from the cosmos. A growing number of conventions are being held across the country for UFO enthusiasts. This is SRN News. President Trump is blaming the condition of the reflecting pool on the National Mall in Washington on vandalism.
6: The algae is back.
7: Exactly. And it's probably never going to go away, regardless of who's president and who's pushing for it.
8: Yes, not only is there algae in the reflecting pool on the National Mall, but the blue.

0: New paint at the bottom of the pool that President Donald Trump had ordered is peeling. Trump posted on social media Friday night, "We've had some real problems with vandalism at the beautiful reflecting pool." The Washington Post reported that park police officers did arrest someone Friday who they say was peeling paint from the pool. More than $14 million was spent on rehabbing the reflecting pool for the coming America 250 celebrations. Donna Warder, Washington.
1: Today marks the official start of summer. Astronomers say the summer solstice will occur at 4:25 a.m. Sunday, when the Earth's axis makes its most northeastern tilt toward the sun. More details at srnnews.com.
2: Here's your Truth Radio WTGF 90.5 weather bug forecast for the Gulf Coast. Overnight, we'll have partly cloudy skies. We'll have a low around 80. As went into Monday, we'll have a chance of showers and thunderstorms. Otherwise, some clouds, but partly sunny skies throughout the day with a high near 90. Monday night, chance of showers and thunderstorms. Increasing clouds with an overnight low around 78. Tuesday, rain likely, possibly a thunderstorm and a high of 87. 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
1: 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Pre-registration is well underway, and the first 30 to pre-register will receive an awesome Camp Believe t-shirt with a dynamic new design. 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Pre-registration is only $35 per camper for all five nights and $40 at the door. 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
2: Here's your Truth Radio WTGF 90.5 weather bug forecast for the Gulf Coast. Overnight, we'll have partly cloudy skies. We'll have a low around 80. As we're into Monday, we'll have a chance of showers and thunderstorms. Otherwise, some clouds, but partly sunny skies throughout the day with a high near 90. Monday night, chance of showers and thunderstorms. Increasing clouds with an overnight low around 78. Tuesday, rain likely, possibly a thunderstorm and a high of 87. 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
1: With SRN News, I'm Ron Taylor. U.S. and Iranian officials say they will be in Switzerland for talks.
2: Iran says it closed the Strait of Hormuz because of Israel's continued attacks in Lebanon, where the death toll in that war now surpasses 4,000 people. Iran also warns that while Iran's negotiators are going to Switzerland for talks with the United States on their interim agreement, not much will likely happen if that fighting does not stop. An interim deal is meant to stop fighting on all fronts, Vice President J.D. Vance told Fox News Channel's Fox and Friends Weekend.
3: These things are always a little bit in flux. Jared and Steve have been on the ground now for a few hours, dealing with some of the technical elements of this negotiation.
2: Meanwhile, the U.S. Central Command is disputing Iran's claim of closing the strait, saying that Iran does not control the strait and that traffic continues to flow with U.S. forces monitoring the situation. I'm Lisa Dwyer.
1: Metula, Israel resident Yaniv Olmeg says the war needs to end with agreements.
4: I think the government of Israel lost the direction, and she doesn't know what to do, and she needs to be guided by others.
1: Cargo is moving again in the Strait of Hormuz.
5: Maritime data company Lloyd's List Intelligence says major ship owners have begun moving their vessels through the strait. It's the first time they've been able to do that in more than 100 days. The strait is a critical passageway, especially for the world's oil and natural gas. Lloyd's List estimated that 550 merchant vessels are all part of the months-long bottleneck, including 160 tankers, 200 bulk carriers, 60 container ships, and 10 vehicle carriers. Bob Agner reporting.
1: Today being Father's Day, America is expected to spend big. A record $28 billion expected to be spent this year on Father's Day. This is SRN News. The Pew Research Center offers a new look at American politics.
6: It seeks to bring nuance to the red-blue binary and breaks voters down into nine typologies based on their responses to a wide-ranging questionnaire. One of the largest of those nine groups is the faith-first conservatives, making up 12% of the electorate. Pew says these Americans anchor the Republican Party and are concerned primarily with issues having to do with faith, morality, and social issues. Michael Harrington reporting.
1: A new report warns about increasing persecution of Christians in Nepal. International Christian Concerns says the mostly Hindu nation subjects followers of Christ to legal restrictions, social pressure, and occasional violence. ICC says, according to Christian leaders in Nepal, increasing Hindu nationalism seeks both to reinforce the country's identity as a Hindu nation and to suppress Christian growth. Christian converts, especially those who leave Hinduism, often endure every social consequence. This is SRN News. A large fire has almost completely destroyed a luxury resort in the Dominican Republic.
7: The blaze has forced the evacuation of almost 1,700 tourists. Local media reports an Italian tourist died in the fire, and several other tourists required medical assistance. The Viva Dominicus Beach by Wyndham Resort is located in Bahia Hive. It's a popular destination for American and international tourists on the southeastern coast of the island nation.
1: Correspondent Andrew Stewart reporting. With Team USA's World Cup win over Australia Friday afternoon and Turkey's loss to Paraguay Friday night, that means Team USA will make its Northern California debut July 1st for its first knockout round game. After Friday's game, Team USA star Flo Balogun said they were hoping for this kind of success, but not expecting it. They'll go to the knockout round as the top seed in their bracket, meaning this Thursday's upcoming match against Turkey at

0: SoFi Stadium in California won't matter to standings. 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
1: Here's your Truth Radio WTGF 90.5 weather bug forecast for the Gulf Coast. Overnight, we'll have partly cloudy skies. We'll have a low around 80. As we're into Monday, we'll have a chance of showers and thunderstorms. Otherwise, some clouds, but partly sunny skies throughout the day with a high near 90. Monday night, chance of showers and thunderstorms. Increasing clouds with an overnight low around 78. Tuesday, rain likely, possibly a thunderstorm and a high of 87. 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
2: Here's your Truth Radio WTGF 90.5 weather bug forecast for the Gulf Coast. Overnight, we'll have partly cloudy skies. We'll have a low around 80. As went into Monday, we'll have a chance of showers and thunderstorms. Otherwise, some clouds, but partly sunny skies throughout the day with a high near 90. Monday night, chance of showers and thunderstorms. Increasing clouds with an overnight low around 78. Tuesday, rain likely, possibly a thunderstorm and a high of 87. 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
1: With SRN News, I'm Ron Taylor. Vice President J.D. Vance en route to Switzerland for talks between the U.S. and Iran. Vance departing yesterday, a day after the talks were supposed to start in Geneva. Iran says it's closed the Strait of Hormuz. However, the White House is challenging that claim. President Trump, in response, threatening to impose U.S. tolls in the crucial waterway if a final deal with Iran hasn't reached in 60 days. Vance confirming that negotiations are getting underway with the arrival of Jared Kushner and Steve Witkoff yesterday. Stefan Gufa, who lives in northern Israel near the border, says people there do not support a military withdrawal from southern Lebanon without the dismantling of Hezbollah first.
2: We cannot just stop and pull out because here where we are, we need to be protected against the Hezbollah. The war started with Lebanon because Hezbollah was firing at us. This is not an Israeli initiative. So we had to find some safe room in order to defend our villages.
1: House Speaker Mike Johnson says Republicans are focused and on a host of domestic issues, including election integrity.
3: The last administration left this country with a mess in every area of public policy. We addressed a whole lot of it in the first reconciliation bill, the Working Families Tax Cuts, a big, beautiful bill. We did Reconciliation 2.0 to make sure that we can fund border security and immigration enforcement. Shockingly, Democrats don't want to give a dime to that anymore. And now we're on 3.0, Reconciliation 3.0. It's going to be geared to continuing to get our country back on the right track with addressing affordability and national defense and this fraught crisis that we're seeing in Democrat blue states, and also election integrity.
1: House Speaker Johnson tells the Salem Radio Network he's predicting Republicans will keep the House as there are many great candidates who are running. This is SRN News. A counterattack is being launched against assisted suicide.
4: Lawsuits have been filed in New York and in Illinois aimed at overturning laws permitting people to take their own life with the help of a doctor. The suits are the work of a coalition of disability rights groups and patient advocates. They argue that the suicide laws discriminate against people with disabilities who are more likely to be coerced into taking their own life and violate both the Constitution and specific federal civil rights statutes. Michael Harrington reporting.
1: The United Nations is again sounding an alarm about anti-Christian violence in Nigeria. The Office of the UN High Commissioner for Human Rights says it's being swamped with reports of attacks by Muslim terrorists on believers in Nigeria, and women are suffering the most. The UN says there's been a surge of abduction, sexual violence, forced marriage, and enforced disappearance, especially in the country's northern and middle belt regions. At least two Muslim terror groups are in the work in Nigeria. This is SRN News. Federal prosecutors are bringing new charges as the Trump administration continues its effort to dismantle Antifa's nationwide network.
5: The Trump administration is notching another victory in its crackdown on Antifa. After federal prosecutors charged 15 people accused of obstructing immigration enforcement operations in Minnesota, the defendants allegedly coordinated efforts to disrupt an ICE operation in Minneapolis using blockades, tracking tactics, and intimidation. The case is the latest in a nationwide effort targeting Antifa-linked extremists and terror suspects. Willie Nelson, The White House.
1: Utah has spent the past year fighting measles outbreaks in almost every county, and experts say there's no clear end in sight. While some parts of the state have successfully stopped the spread, the highly contagious virus is continuing its steady march. The outbreaks are fueled by dropping childhood vaccination rates. Health officials worry measles cases will rise again when school starts and cold weather arrives. More details at srnnews.com.
6: Here's your Truth Radio WTGF 90.5 weather bug forecast for the Gulf Coast. Overnight, we'll have partly cloudy skies. We'll have a low around 80. As we're into Monday, we'll have a chance of showers and thunderstorms. Otherwise, some clouds, but partly sunny skies throughout the day with a high near 90. Monday night, chance of showers and thunderstorms. Increasing clouds with an overnight low around 78. Tuesday, rain likely, possibly a thunderstorm and a high of 87. 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
2: Here's your Truth Radio WTGF 90.5 weather bug forecast for the Gulf Coast. Overnight, we'll have partly cloudy skies. We'll have a low around 80. As went into Monday, we'll have a chance of showers and thunderstorms. Otherwise, some clouds, but partly sunny skies throughout the day with a high near 90. Monday night, chance of showers and thunderstorms. Increasing clouds with an overnight low around 78. Tuesday, rain likely, possibly a thunderstorm and a high of 87. 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

0: confirmed that negotiations already underway with the arrival earlier of Jared Kushner and Steve Witkoff. President Trump issuing a new statement on tolls in the Strait of Hormuz.
1: President Donald Trump is threatening to impose U.S. tolls in the Strait of Hormuz if a final deal with Iran is not reached in 60 days. Trump highlighted that the initial agreement to end the war with Iran calls for toll-free travel through the vital waterway for 60 days and says there will be no tolls after the 60-day period has expired unless they are imposed by and for the United States of America. Trump says the money would be used for services rendered as the guardian angel to the countries of the Middle East for past, present, and future reimbursement costs. The current memorandum does not preclude future fees. I'm Lisa Dwyer.
0: Measles is on the march in the state of Utah.
2: Utah spent the past year fighting measles outbreaks in almost every county, and experts say there's no clear end in sight. Health officials worry measles cases will rise again when school starts and cold weather kicks in. International health experts are set to gather in November to determine whether the U.S. and Mexico will both keep their measles-free designations. Canada lost its last year. Bob Agner reporting.
0: President Trump lashing out at Italian Prime Minister Giorgia Meloni, insisting she asked over and over for a photo with him at the recent Group of Seven summit in France, and he's criticizing what he says was Italy's lack of cooperation during the Iran war. His remarks on social media yesterday deepening the spat between the allies. The dust-up led Italy's foreign minister to cancel a planned trip to the United States. Los Angeles Mayor Karen Bass declaring an emergency Saturday to ensure the city gets their resources for a fire there. This is SRN News. Anti-Christian hate is on the rise in Europe.
3: The number of incidents soared in May, including the highest number of arson attacks on churches in any month this year so far. According to the Observatory on Intolerance and Discrimination Against Christians in Europe, 37 hate crimes were documented during the month, targeting churches, Christian institutions, religious symbols, and individual believers, a rate of more than one per day. 13 of those incidents were arson. Michael Harrington reporting.
0: Evangelical Christians continue to be one of President Trump's key constituencies. An AP NRC poll finds about two-thirds of white born-again Protestants approved of Trump's overall performance in April. The president won the support of about 8 in 10 white evangelical Christian voters in 2020 and 2024. Prominent clergymen have been some of the president's strongest supporters, including Robert Jeffress, senior pastor of First Baptist Church, Dallas. This is SRN News. Kansas City plans to boost security by installing facial recognition cameras on their city buses.
4: However, the rollout has been delayed by technical and financial issues. Officials hope the cameras will be ready for the World Cup matches the city began hosting this week. Privacy concerns have also played a role in the delay. The state backed out of providing funds, but the program is moving forward with federal and local money. Safe Space Global, the company behind the project, believes the technology will enhance safety. Critics worry about privacy and potential misuse. Keith Peters, Washington.
0: Although gas prices have fallen below $4 a gallon on average, filling up is still a bit more expensive than it was before the Iran war began. According to AAA, a gallon of regular gasoline now averaging around $3.99, the first time since March that prices have been that low. And the U.S. and Iran war, of course, will end and hopefully bring the prices down. This is SRN News.
5: Here's your Truth Radio WTGF 90.5 weather bug forecast for the Gulf Coast. Overnight, we'll have partly cloudy skies. We'll have a low around 80. As went into Monday, we'll have a chance of showers and thunderstorms. Otherwise, some clouds, but partly sunny skies throughout the day with a high near 90. Monday night, chance of showers and thunderstorms. Increasing clouds with an overnight low around 78. Tuesday, rain likely, possibly a thunderstorm and a high of 87. 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
2: Here's your Truth Radio WTGF 90.5 weather bug forecast for the Gulf Coast. Overnight, we'll have partly cloudy skies. We'll have a low around 80. As we went into Monday, we'll have a chance of showers and thunderstorms. Otherwise, some clouds, but partly sunny skies throughout the day with a high near 90. Monday night, chance of showers and thunderstorms. Increasing clouds with an overnight low around 78. Tuesday, rain likely, possibly a thunderstorm and a high of 87. 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
1: With SRN News, I'm Ron Taylor. Iran has closed the Strait of Hormuz again, citing Israeli attacks in Lebanon and U.S. bad faith in their interim agreement against the war.
2: Friday, President Donald Trump said he was optimistic.
3: Well, those ships are flowing out of the Hormuz Strait like nobody's ever seen before.
2: Today, Israeli strikes on

0: We will do things that won't make them happy.
1: I'm Lisa Dwyer.
2: Vice President J.D. Vance has arrived in Switzerland as the White House looks to get negotiations with Iran back on track. Vance expected to meet today with Iran's parliamentary and central bank and oil officials, as well as mediators from Pakistan and Qatar dispatched to Switzerland for the talks. A GOP congressman cites the facts about gang violence as he staves off a charge of racism from a woke Democrat and Capitol Hill.
3: Texas Republican Brandon Gill pushed back against racism accusations from Arizona Democrat Yasemin Ansari. This comes after Mr. Gill warned about cultural changes from mass migration, citing Britain's gang scandal. Congressman Gill highlighted his own family's diversity and declared that the racist label no longer works to silence debate.
2: Correspondent Andrew Stewart. Father's Day today, and Americans are expected to spend big. The National Retail Federation's annual survey projects Father's Day spending to hit a record $28 billion this year. This is SRN News. Another poll asks Americans about artificial intelligence and faith.
4: This one comes from the American Bible Society, and it finds that people are a little more open to clergymen using AI to put together their sermons. 32% don't like it, compared to 37% just 2 years ago. But the largest portion of Americans answering that question fall into the undecided camp. The percentage of adults who think that AI can help them interpret and understand the Bible is also on the rise from 2024. Michael Harrington reporting.
2: As more Americans turn away from Christianity, interest in UFOs is up sharply. Now Steven Spielberg has released a new movie called Disclosure Day, which explores extraterrestrial life and its impact on religion. The film explicitly asks if God is the God only of Earth, or if a divine creator spans every civilization and intelligent life form in the cosmos. A growing number of conventions are being held across the country for UFO enthusiasts. This is SRN News. President Trump is blaming the condition of the reflecting pool on the National Mall in Washington on vandalism.
5: The algae is back.
6: Exactly, and it's probably never going to go away, regardless of who's president and who's pushing.
1: Yes, not only is there algae in the reflecting pool on the National Mall, but the blue paint at the bottom of the pool that President Donald Trump had ordered is peeling. Trump posted on social media Friday night, "We've had some real problems with vandalism at the beautiful reflecting pool." The Washington Post reported that park police officers did arrest someone Friday who they say was peeling paint from the pool. More than $14 million was spent on rehabbing the reflecting pool for the coming America 250 celebrations. Donna Warder, Washington.
2: Today marks the official start of summer, as astronomers say the summer solstice recording this morning. And that is just that time of year. More details at srnnews.com.
7: Here's Truth Rate at WTGF 90.5 with a bug forecast of the Gulf Coast. Through the day, it's going to be partly sunny with an isolated shower or thunderstorm in the evening, the high 88. Mostly cloudy otherwise tonight, low 74. Monday, partly sunny. There might be an afternoon shower or thunderstorm, high 90. Tuesday, sunshine. Perhaps an afternoon shower or thunderstorm, high 90. Sunshine, straight thunderstorm Wednesday, high 88. 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
2: Here's Truth Radio WTGF 90.5 with a bug forecast for the Gulf Coast. Through the day, it's going to be partly sunny with an isolated shower or thunderstorm in the evening, the high 88, mostly cloudy otherwise tonight, low 74. Monday, partly sunny, there might be an afternoon shower or thunderstorm, high 90. Tuesday, sunshine, perhaps an afternoon shower or thunderstorm, high 90. Sunshine, straight thunderstorm Wednesday, high 88. 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

0: Truth Radio is WTGF Milton, Pensacola. With SRN News, I'm Ron Taylor. U.S. and Iranian officials are in Switzerland now for negotiations.
1: Iran says it closed the Strait of Hormuz because of Israel's continued attacks in Lebanon, where the death toll in that war now surpasses 4,000 people. Iran also warns that while Iran's negotiators are going to Switzerland for talks with the United States on their interim agreement, not much will likely happen if that fighting does not stop. An interim deal is meant to stop fighting on all fronts, Vice President J.D. Vance told Fox News Channel's Fox and Friends Weekend.
2: These things are always a little bit in flux. Jared and Steve have been on the ground now for a few hours, dealing with some of the technical elements of this negotiation.
1: Meanwhile, the U.S. Central Command is disputing Iran's claim of closing the strait, saying that Iran does not control the strait and that traffic continues to flow with U.S. forces monitoring the situation. I'm Lisa Dwyer.
0: Something that is moving in the Strait of Hormuz

0: 60 container ships, and 10 vehicle carriers. Bob Agner reporting.
1: Today is Father's Day, and Americans are expected to spend big. The National Retail Federation's annual survey projects Father's Day spending to hit a record $28 billion this year. The survey said over half those celebrating dads this year plan to treat him to a special outing. 60% plan on getting Father's Day cards, and others just plan on getting him clothes. This is SRN News. The Pew Research Center offers a new look at American politics.
2: It seeks to bring nuance to the red-blue binary and breaks voters down into nine typologies based on their responses to a wide-ranging questionnaire. One of the largest of those nine groups is the faith-first conservatives, making up 12% of the electorate. Pew says these Americans anchor the Republican Party and are concerned primarily with issues having to do with faith, morality, and social issues. Michael Harrington reporting.
1: A new report warns about increasing persecution of Christians in Nepal. International Christian Concerns says the mostly Hindu nation subjects followers of Christ to legal restrictions, social pressure, and occasional violence. ICC says, according to Christian leaders in Nepal, increasing Hindu nationalism seeks both to reinforce the country's identity as a Hindu nation and to suppress Christian growth. Christian converts, especially those who have leave Hinduism, often endure severe social consequences. This is SRN News. A large fire has almost completely destroyed a luxury resort in the Dominican Republic.
3: The blaze has forced the evacuation of almost 1,700 tourists. Local media reports an Italian tourist died in the fire, and several other tourists required medical assistance. The Viva Dominicus Beach by Wyndham Resort is located in Bahia Hive. It's a popular destination for American and international tourists on the southeastern coast of the island nation.
1: Correspondent Andrew Stewart. With Team USA's World Cup win over Australia Friday afternoon and Turkey's loss to Paraguay Friday night, that means Team USA will make its Northern California debut July 1st for the first knockout round game. After Friday's game, Team USA star Flo Balogun says they were hoping for this kind of success but not expecting it. They'll go to the knockout round as the top seed in their bracket. More details at srnnews.com. I'm Ron Taylor.
4: Here's Truth Rated WTGF 90.5 with a bug forecast of the Gulf Coast. Through the day, it's going to be partly sunny with an isolated shower or thunderstorm into the evening, the high 88, mostly cloudy otherwise tonight, low 74. Monday, partly sunny, there might be an afternoon shower or thunderstorm, high 90. Tuesday, sunshine, perhaps an afternoon shower or thunderstorm, high 90. Sunshine, straight thunderstorm Wednesday, high 88. 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

a sound that breaks the boundaries of the ages. From another place and time, it is heard. Ever ringing out the truth as evil rages. Yes, it began when it is finished, was the word.

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2: Here's Truth Radio WTGF 90.5 with the bug forecast for the Gulf Coast. Through the day, it's going to be partly sunny with an isolated shower or thunderstorm in the evening, the high 88, mostly cloudy otherwise tonight, low 74. Monday, partly sunny, there might be an afternoon shower or thunderstorm, high 90. Tuesday, sunshine, perhaps an afternoon shower or thunderstorm, high 90. Sunshine, straight thunderstorm Wednesday, high 88. 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
1: With SRN News, I'm Michael Harrington in Washington. Negotiators from this country and Iran are in Switzerland today for talks to work on key details of their interim agreement to end the war in Iran. A team led by Vice President J.D. Vance will meet Iranian negotiators, including the Iranian parliamentary speaker and the foreign minister. Officials from Pakistan and Qatar are mediating. The Trump administration is intensifying its crackdown on Antifa, renewing its designation of the group as a domestic terrorist organization. We get more on that story from correspondent Ken Lorman.
2: The Justice Department has charged 15 alleged Antifa members in Minnesota, accusing them of coordinating violent attacks on ICE agents and facilities. Officials say similar cases have led to arrests, convictions, and charges across several states, including Oregon, Texas, and California. The White House says it will use the full force of federal law to disrupt and prosecute organized violent networks. Ken Lorman reporting.
1: Measles is on the march in Utah. Here's correspondent Bob Agnew.
3: Utah spent the past year fighting measles outbreaks in almost every county, and experts say there's no clear end in sight. Health officials worry measles cases will rise again when school starts and cold weather kicks in. International health experts are set to gather in November to determine whether the U.S. and Mexico will both keep their measles-free designations. Canada lost its last year. Bob Agnew reporting.
1: A large fire has almost completely destroyed a luxury resort in the Dominican Republic, forcing the evacuation of almost 1,700.

0: The UN High Commission for Human Rights says it's being swamped by reports of attacks by Muslim terrorists on believers in Nigeria, and women are suffering the most. The UN says there's been a surge in abduction, sexual violence, forced marriage, and enforced disappearance, especially in the country's northern and middle belt regions. At least two Muslim terrorist groups are at work in Nigeria. The UN is again sounding an alarm about other troubles, including problems for Christians in the Eastern European section, where there are questions about religious freedom. Russia is being tabbed as a particular violator, basically allowing the Russian Orthodox Church to operate with license and no one else to do so. There are also some crackdowns on door-to-door evangelizing by the Bulgarian government the UN has taken notice of. This is SRN News. Kansas City, Missouri is planning to boost security by installing facial recognition cameras on its city buses.
1: However, the rollout has been delayed by technical and financial issues. Officials hope the cameras will be ready for the World Cup matches the city began hosting this week. Privacy concerns have also played a role in the delay. The state backed out of providing funds, but the program is moving forward with federal and local money. Safe Space Global, the company behind the project, believes the technology will enhance safety. Critics worry about privacy and potential misuse. Keith Peters, Washington.
0: James Burroughs, the director behind iconic TV comedies such as Cheers, Taxi, Friends, and Will and Grace, has passed away. He was 85 years old. Burroughs directed over 1,000 TV episodes, including Friends. He started his TV career at 35 years old, working at classic shows such as The Mary Tyler Moore Show. This is SRN News.
2: Here's Truth Rated WTGF 90.5 with a bug forecast of the Gulf Coast. Through the day, it's going to be partly sunny with an isolated shower or thunderstorm in the evening, the high 88, mostly cloudy otherwise tonight, low 74. Monday, partly sunny, there might be an afternoon shower or thunderstorm, high 90. Tuesday, sunshine, perhaps an afternoon shower or thunderstorm, high 90. Sunshine, straight thunderstorm Wednesday, high 88. 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

0: 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Camp Believe is coming up June 22nd through 26th on the campus of Faith Baptist Church, 6423 Hamilton Bridge Road in Milton. Pre-registration is well underway, and the first 30 to pre-register will receive an awesome Camp Believe t-shirt with a dynamic new design. 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Pre-registration is only $35 per camper for all 5 nights and $40 at the door. 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
2: Here's Truth Radio WTGF 90.5 with the bug forecast for the Gulf Coast. Through the day, it's going to be partly sunny with an isolated shower or thunderstorm in the evening, the high 88, mostly cloudy otherwise tonight, low 74. Monday, partly sunny, there might be an afternoon shower or thunderstorm, high 90. Tuesday, sunshine, perhaps an afternoon shower or thunderstorm, high 90. Sunshine, straight thunderstorm Wednesday, high 88. 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
1: Here's Truth Radio, WTGF 90.5, with the bug forecast of the Gulf Coast. Through the day, it's going to be partly sunny with an isolated shower or thunderstorm in the evening, the high 88, mostly cloudy otherwise tonight, low 74. Monday, partly sunny, there might be an afternoon shower or thunderstorm, high 90. Tuesday, sunshine, perhaps an afternoon shower or thunderstorm, high 90. Sunshine, straight thunderstorm Wednesday, high 88. 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
3: Morning, friends. It's a joy to be back with you today. Well, I'm not ashamed of the gospel of Christ, for it is the power of God unto salvation to everyone that believeth, to the Jew first and also to the Greek. Well, today's Sunday, the Lord's Day, and we're looking forward for an exciting day here at the Faith Baptist Church, located on the corner of Hamilton Bridge Road and Bypass 89. We should pray for us that we'll be faithful to the Word of God as we go to the house of God and have our hearts stirred from the Word of God, the old King James Bible, as it's preached, as it's taught, and then submit ourselves to make whatever change that we need to make to be right in the center of God's will. We're looking in Ephesians chapter 2 this morning, beginning with verse 1, "And you hath he quickened." Now that word quickened means to make alive. "And you hath he made alive," or quickened, "who were dead in trespasses and sins." Now, this is a

set out to do and that's worthwhile, and they recognize the good things in their lives more so than they do the bad things. And they don't want to admit, they don't want to believe that they are actually dead in trespasses and sins. But before you ever trust Jesus to take you to heaven, you're going to have to admit and recognize that you are without Him. You see, good people are without Christ. I had to face the fact years ago that my mama, as good as she was, needed to get saved just like anybody else. Now, I never thought she didn't need to get saved. I mean, I thought she was saved, but I just never saw my mama as bad as the Bible described her. Until I got saved myself, and then when I realized that what he had to say about me, I realized he had to say about everybody else, which included my mother, and then only after I got saved was I able to speak to my mother the terminology that the Bible says about our sin. Verse number 2 says, wherein in time past ye walked according to the course of this world, according to the prince of the power of the air. And that's not God either. That's not Jesus. That's the devil. The spirit that now worketh in the children of disobedience, among whom also we all had our conversation of manner of life in times past in the lust of our flesh, fulfilling the desires of the flesh and of the mind, and were by nature children of wrath, even as others. Boy, that would be a good sermon title, even as others. Did you know it's not too difficult for you to see how bad some other people is? But it's very difficult to see yourself worse than they are. The Bible teaches us in the book of Philippians to esteem others better than ourselves. And to do anything less than that is disobedience to the word of God. And here he says, even as others, by nature children of wrath, fulfilling the desires of the flesh and of the mind, fulfilling the lust of our flesh, just totally ignoring our responsibility to God, and admitting we sinned a little bit, but not that we are dirty, wicked, rotten, low-down, ill-deserving sinners. August the 24th, 1965, for the first time in my life, and I was 32 years old at that time, did I face the fact, simple, positive, absolute fact, that I was going to hell and deserved to go. Up until that time, I knew that I did not do everything right. I knew that I enjoyed church. I knew I taught Sunday school. I knew I tithed my money. I knew I prayed prayers. I knew I loved my family. I knew I worked hard. I knew I paid my debts. Did nobody have to come and try to collect from me? If I charged something, I went to them. I never had anybody look me up on this. And yet, to admit, to see myself lost and doomed and damned and going to hell, and all of my religious attire, I just didn't see it till that day, but that day I did see it. And when I saw the terrible state of being that I was in, immediately I understood that Jesus took care of that. He died for me. And I trusted Him that day, not the next day, not 2 weeks later. I trusted Him that day as my Savior to take me to heaven. And as we go on, we'll see some benefits this end. Now let's go back to verse number 2. It said, wherein in time past you walked according to the course of this world. Now that doesn't mean you're going out there shooting every other person you see. That's just thinking you're pretty good. That's comparing yourself and coming and saying, well, I'm not so bad when I look at all the good things I do. According to the prince and power of this air, who transformed himself into an angel of light, the spirit that now worketh in the children of disobedience, among whom also we all had our conversation, a man of life in time past, in the lust of our flesh, fulfilling the desires of the flesh and of the mind, and were by nature the children of wrath, even as others. Now, the first three verses in Ephesians chapter 2 gives a terrible picture of good people. Did you understand what I said? Gives a terrible picture of good people. Now, we could just go over to verse number 12 of this same chapter. But at that time, ye were without Christ, being aliens from the commonwealth of Israel and strangers from the covenants of promise, having no hope without God in the world. That's terrible. See, people don't believe they're that bad because they've sacrificed so many times for others. But yet that is the true picture of mankind. The best I'm talking about, the best of man is awful, terrible, wicked, undone, without hope, without God. Now let's go to the next verse. Verse

0: Number four says, but God. We're fixing to shift gears now. It's going in a different direction. But God, now he's the one that said what he said up in verse 1, 2, and 3. But God, who is rich in mercy. Now, very seldom do I meet anybody that knows what mercy is. I listened to two men one day over on WTGF radio discussing things, and they were trying to reason and answer that the Bible was very clear in the book of Proverbs. I listened to them reason, and they never could come to a conclusion. I called them up and told them, I said, just turn over to Proverbs so-and-so, and you get the answer to the question. You don't have to reason it. Just look in the Word of God. Mercy is a withholding of rightful judgment. Now, when you look back in verse number 3, it says, among whom also we, what's the next word after we? We all. See, that doesn't exclude anyone. We all had our conversation in time past in lust of the flesh and so on. But God, who is rich in mercy, we've earned hell. But God offers us heaven. We've earned hell, and God offers us protection, blessings, forgiveness, acceptance. But it has to be received by faith. Just because he offers it doesn't mean that we benefit from it. Well, we benefit to a certain amount, even though those who go to hell. But we'll get into that some other time. But God, who is rich in mercy, for he has great love wherewith he loved us. Now, what great love has he manifested? Well, God became a man in order to redeem man. God became a man in order to pay man's sin debt. God became a man in order to take man's place in judgment. Verse 5 says, even when we were dead in sins, hath quickened us together with Christ, by grace are you saved. Now you think on that just a bit now, and we're going back over to verse number 12. But at that time you were without Christ, being aliens from the commonwealth of Israel, and strangers from the covenants of promise, having no hope and without God. And then in verse number 19 said, now therefore ye are no more strangers and foreigners. We were strangers and foreigners. But he did something. He did something for us. He took upon himself a body, born of the virgin, lived a sinless life, and went to the cross of Calvary. There in his own body he bore our sin. The Lord laid on him the iniquity of us all. He was made sin for us. You knew our sin. If you just get that, see, if you'd hear it. See, I've said it probably hundreds of times over this radio broadcast, and I meet very few people that ever gets it. They don't get it. They hear it, but it runs into one ear and out the other ear. They never allow it to materialize in their mind. It becomes a reality in their minds. Even when you were dead in sins, hath quickened us together with Christ. Did you know that when Jesus died, he died for my sin? Did you know Jesus, when he was being judged, he was being judged for my sin? And when he died, the wages of sin is death, but God commendeth his love toward us in that while we were yet sinners, Christ died for us. And when he rose for me. Something happened to that sin out there. I mean, it's cast as far as east is from the west, so far as it being accounted against me. Now you'll count my sin against me, and I'll count your sin against you, but God doesn't. They've been put on Jesus. He said, their sins and iniquities will I remember no more. All right, verse 5 says, and when we were dead in sins, hath quickened us together with Christ. Now I want us to stop right there and go back over to Romans chapter 5. Now this is a fantastic truth. Anything about redemption is absolutely wonderful. Romans chapter number 5, and I'm trying to find my place here, just like you are if you're paying attention, turning. Now, Romans 5:18, and I want to see if you see a relationship between Romans 5:18 and Ephesians 2:5. In Romans 5:18, it says, therefore, as by the offense of one, judgment came upon all men to condemnation. Now, that's Adam. The human race was plunged into sin when Adam and Eve sinned. Therefore, as by the offense of one, judgment came upon all men to condemnation. Even so, by the righteousness of one, the free gift came upon who? All men under justification. In other words, he fixed it. You say, well, Brother Mac, I just don't believe I'm fixed. Well, you don't look fixed. And you don't act fixed. But you are fixed. And you go into hell fixed. And you're going to hell because you won't take it actually like God gives it. Now, you're going to hell saying you're going to heaven because you really believe Jesus did something for you. See, you've been fixed. Now, look at it. Last part of verse 18. Even so, by the righteousness of one, the free gift came upon all men under justification. So whatever wrong Adam did, Jesus fixed it. Now turn over to Ephesians chapter 2 and verse 5 and see if you see a relationship there. Even when we were dead in sins, hath quickened us and made us alive. Now how did he do that? He did it by canceling the sin. See, we have the sin. But the wages of sin is death, and that death has been canceled. That means the sin is no longer being committed by human beings. It is being committed by human beings, but it's been canceled. And the best illustration that I've ever been able to come up with is a Bible story found in Numbers chapter 21, and I'm not turning there. But the children of Israel murmured against the preacher, and they murmured against God. And as a result of it, the judgment of God fell on them, and he sent fiery serpents in, and it bit the people, and much people of Israel died. They ran to Moses and said, Moses, we've sinned against you and against God. He said, pray for us. God will get rid of these serpents. And Moses prayed. And God told Moses to make a serpent and put it on a pole and tell the people when they are bitten to look at that serpent up on the pole and they'll live. So in your mind now, think about this now. Follow along with me. The serpents are crawling out, biting people, and everybody that gets bit dies. And so this serpent bites this man, bites him on the foot. The poison begins to circulate through his body. He begins to groan and in pain. He said, oh, if we just had something that we could do. So we just seen two uncles die and three aunts die, and they fixed to watch this man die. Somebody said, well, wait a minute. Moses said that God said, if we'd go out there and look at that serpent he stuck up on a pole, that we'd live. The man said, well, I don't see how they'd do it, but I'll try it. And so he goes over with a little help from some of his friends, getting weak and in terrible pain from the poison of that serpent that's in his blood. He walks over and looks at that serpent on that pole. And all of a sudden, he ceases to die. Now, what happened to the poison? Did it ooze back out the hole? No. But in God's provision, he canceled the ability of that poison to kill the man that looked at the serpent. Now, I believe that we can prove from John chapter 3, verses 14 and 15, that God had that to happen to teach us how to trust Christ. I believe that is a lesson, a physical lesson, to help a person come to trust Christ as Savior. And many times I have given that illustration over the years and had some people say, but probably only about 1 out of 100 maybe it gets saved. Most people just pass it on off. I mean, because they don't even try to follow through with what Jesus has done. Well, let's look back at Ephesians 2 and verse 5. And even when we were dead in sins, going to hell, hath quickened us together with Christ, hath made us alive, ceasing to die, but all of a sudden cancel that sin to send us to hell. Now let's go to John 3:16. For God so loved the world that he gave his only begotten Son, that whosoever believeth. You see, you got to believe it's canceled. See, and when you believe what God says, you know it. You can believe what I said and not know it. But when you believe what God says, you know it. Believing God is knowing. And I don't want to ever quit emphasizing that either. I used to didn't think that was true. I used to think if you just believe, you believe, you know, and everything would be handled. Well, you just don't have to know it, but I really believe Jesus existed. I really believe he died, but I don't have to know I'm going to heaven. Well, if he canceled the ability of sin to send you to hell, why wouldn't you know you was going to heaven? Well, sure, you'd know it. If you don't know it, then you're just entertaining the idea. You have a suspicion that it might be right, but you hadn't trusted, you hadn't received. Verse number 5, even when we were dead in sins, hath quickened us together with Christ, by grace are you saved, and hath raised us up together and made us to sit together in heavenly places in Christ. You see, when a person receives Christ, when they trust Christ, when they believe on the Lord Jesus Christ, they are spiritually put into Christ. Well, where's Christ? The Bible said he's seated right hand of the Father in heaven. Well, if I'm in Christ, then if I'm seated in Christ, if I've been spiritually put in Christ, then where am I? I'm at the right hand of the Father in heaven. Spiritually so. Waiting on me physically to get there. We've already been seated together in heavenly places in Christ. But this is something God just tells us. It's a spiritual truth to just enrich our minds, make us enjoy being saved more. Verse 7 says that in ages to come, he might show the exceeding riches of his grace in his kindness toward us through Christ Jesus. Now that verse right there, verse 7, Ephesians 2:7, takes us into the future further than any other verse in the Bible. There is no other verse that reaches out further in the future than that verse. That in ages to come, he might show. He just gonna keep on showing. Now, in reading that verse, you know what that tells me? That tells me that God is so big, and he has so much in store for us, till it'll be fresh forever. And I can't even figure out what forever is. I know it's no end of time, and yet time's not even involved there. See, God has so much. We're not going to be bored in heaven, according to this verse, that in ages to come he might show the exceeding riches of his grace given to us. See, you won't ever get anything. When you get to heaven, it'll still be grace. All the blessings you get in heaven will be grace. And all the good that he ever does for us anywhere, anytime, it will be grace. And he's going to do it throughout the ages. Verse 8. For by grace are you saved through faith. Well, I believe, but do you know? Well, I don't believe you have to know. Well, I'll tell you what you do. You die. You die and see where you go. You die. You don't believe you got to know? Why don't you know? I mean, if you believe God, you know. I mean, just use your head for something besides a hat rack. Think about what you're saying. If Jesus really died for your sin, and you believe he died for your sin, and you believe he's taking care of your sin, the results of it, you've got to know you're going to heaven, because there's nothing to send you to hell for, because Jesus has canceled all the sin. Sure you know. The reason you don't know is you hadn't believed. You tried to believe. You tried to handle it like you've handled everything else. So you think you know everything. You think you know how to run life. I'll tell you what you do. You die. Go on and die. You won't be able to relive a second. You won't be able to come back and fix it. You need to believe God now while you can, while you have the ability to do so. Verse 8, for by grace are ye saved through faith, and that not of yourselves. It is a gift of God, not of works, lest any man should boast. You see, let me call your attention to something that you may not have thought of. Let me tell you why people get mixed up in this thing. They think that God fixes it when you call on him. So they've come up with a little prayer, and they said, if you will pray this certain prayer, that God will fix it. Well, no, now wait a minute now. See, this is something that man concocted out of ignorance, out of zeal for God. See, he's already fixed it whether you ever believe it or not. Whether you ever call or not, he's already fixed it. God commendeth his love toward us in it while we were yet sinners. Christ died for us, whether we believe it or not. He's already died for us. He's already taken care of your sin. It's been canceled. If you go to hell and stay there forever, your sin was canceled. You just went to hell because you didn't ever receive it. You never really, really trusted what he did to keep you from going to hell or to take you to heaven. Well, by grace are you saved through faith, and that not of yourselves. It is the gift of God, not of works, lest any man should boast. For we are his workmanship, created in Christ Jesus. Now, when I trusted the Lord Jesus Christ as my Savior, August the 24th, 1965, I don't know all that he did for me, but I've studied the Bible enough to know some things he did for me. One, he translated me from the kingdom of darkness into the kingdom of his dear Son. One, he ordered the Holy Spirit into my body to seal me unto the day of redemption. One, he made me hell-proof and heaven-bound. We are his workmanship, created in Christ Jesus. You see, actually, what I did August the 24th, 1965, and I couldn't have told you at that time that's what I did, but I just accepted Jesus. In other words, I took his place. He took my place in judgment, and I took his place in the family of God. In other words, I don't have any credentials of my own. I just accepted his. Does he deserve to be the child of God? Does he deserve to be in the family of God? Does he deserve to be the son of God? Yes, he does. Why, he was tempted in all points like we are, yet without sin. He was made sin for us who knew no sin. He never did sin, so there was no charges against him. He earned a right to be in God's family. He was in God's family, and he earned a right to stay in God's family. Well, I just accepted his right. And the only way that could have been possible was that he accepted my position. He accepted my position in judgment and took my judgment. It's a swap out. It's substitution. For we are his workmanship created in Christ Jesus unto good works, which God had before ordained that we should walk in them. Did you know that I got saved about 5 minutes after 5 o'clock Tuesday morning, 1965, and within 5 minutes, I had told my wife I got saved. And within about 15 minutes, I'd gone over and woke up some men that worked for me and told them I got saved. And then within about an hour, I went over to my mom and dad's house and woke them up and told them I got saved. Then later on that day, I went to town, and you know, country people can go to town. And I went to town and went from store to store and told them I got saved. Well, that's what I was doing there was good works. I didn't call that good works. I didn't even consider it. I didn't consider it at all. I was just doing the natural thing. Hey, I'd done got out of hell. I'd going to heaven. Religious man, but going to hell, and I found out about it and trusted Christ. I was so thrilled. So I just started doing what God wanted me to do. Well, look in verse 13. But now, in Christ Jesus, ye who sometimes were far off, when would you realize you was far off? I realized that August 24, 1965, that I was doomed and damned and without Christ and without God and going to hell. By the way, that's the only day in my life that I ever realized it. I trusted Jesus that day. I mean, I didn't know it the day before, but I knew it that day. Lost and going to hell. And I trusted Christ as my Savior. But now, in Christ Jesus, ye who sometimes were far off are made nigh by a prayer. No. Are made nigh by profession. No. Are made nigh by the blood of Christ. You see, it's the blood that Jesus shed. It's the blood that he put on the mercy seat. It's the blood that was offered to God for my sin. My confidence is in that blood. My confidence is in the Savior who shed that blood for me. My confidence in his ability and achievement in making me right with God or canceling what made me wrong with God. And so my hope now is just Jesus. Jesus said, I am the way, the truth, and the life. No man cometh to the Father but by me. He that hath the Son hath life. I have trusted, I have received the Lord Jesus Christ. I have life. I'm heaven bound. I want you to go with me. God bless you. Be with us tomorrow.
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2: Here's Truth Radio, WTGF 90.5, with the bug forecast of the Gulf Coast. Through the day, it's going to be partly sunny with an isolated shower or thunderstorm in the evening, the high 88. Mostly cloudy otherwise tonight, low 74. Monday, partly sunny. There might be an afternoon shower or thunderstorm, high 90. Tuesday, sunshine. Perhaps an afternoon shower or thunderstorm, high 90. Sunshine, straight thunderstorm. 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

Have you ever prayed for something big or small? How long did you have to wait? Or did the answer ever come at all? Words are mere expressions of thought, and nothing more. Ah, but believing, that's what really counts. 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
3: With SRN News, I'm Michael Harrington in Washington. U.S. and Iranian negotiators in Switzerland at this hour. They're talking about working on key details of their interim agreement to end the Iranian war. The U.S. is being led by Vice President J.D. Vance. He'll meet with various Iranians, including the parliamentary speaker and the foreign minister, officials from Pakistan and Qatar serving as mediators to the talks. Florida Republican Senator Rick Scott says he's aligned with President Trump in getting FISA tweaked and passed in the Senate, as long as the Save America Act is also passed.
4: Well, I want what he wants. I think we need to extend the FISA. Now, we have to make some changes to make sure they stop surveilling Americans. I've been surveilled under the Biden administration after January 6th. They stole my tax return. And then during Clinton years, I fought Hillary Care, so Clinton targeted my company. So if they can target me, running a big company and being a U.S. senator, they can target anybody.
3: He was a guest on the Salem Radio Network. Visitors to one American attraction are being warned.
5: It could get dangerously hot at the Grand Canyon this coming week. The National Park Service says earlier this month, two hikers appear to have died on the Grand Canyon's North Kaibab Trail from heat-related illness. A third hiker died days earlier along the South Kaibab Trail after becoming ill from the heat. Now the National Weather Service has issued an extreme heat watch at Grand Canyon National Park from midday Monday through Tuesday, forecasting temperatures that could reach 110 degrees at the low-elevation Phantom Ranch. Park officials say temperatures at the bottom of the canyon are often 20 to 25 degrees hotter than temperatures at the rim. I'm Donna Warder.
3: British Prime Minister Keir Starmer facing a crucial decision: step down or fight a leadership challenge from Labour Party rival Andy Burnham. Starmer has vowed to stay, but pressure is mounting as colleagues believe that his time is up. This is SRN News. As more Americans turn away from Christianity, interest in UFOs is up sharply. Now Steven Spielberg has released a new movie called Disclosure Day, which explores extraterrestrial life and its impact on religion. The film explicitly asks if God is the God only of Earth, or if a divine creator spans every civilization and intelligent life form in the galaxy. A growing number of conventions are being held across the country for UFO enthusiasts, some who are proclaiming that aliens from other planets represent God. A federal judge has dismissed a lawsuit alleging that the Equal Employment Opportunity Commission is unlawfully refusing to enforce workplace protections for transgender workers. Chief Maryland District Judge George Russell says the court lacks jurisdiction, and the plaintiff, a Maryland LGBT advocacy group, lacks standing to pursue it. Under the leadership of Chairman Andrea Lucas, the EEOC has moved swiftly to comply with President Trump's executive order declaring only two sexes. This is SRN News. As millions of fans arrive for the 2026 World Cup, many European visitors are rethinking what they thought they knew about America.
6: Social media posts show tourists embracing everyday experiences, from Waffle House breakfasts to expansive road trips, while praising American hospitality. A Heartland Institute analysis says the reaction highlights the country's economic freedom and entrepreneurial culture compared to Europe. Communities across the U.S. are welcoming visitors, fueling a sense of national pride as America approaches its 250th birthday. John Scott reporting.
3: Today is Sunday, June the 21st. It's the 172nd day of 2026. This is the first official day of summer. On this date in history, 1788, the United States Constitution went into effect as New Hampshire became the required ninth state to ratify it. This is SRN News.
7: Here's Truth Radio, WTGF 90.5, with a bug forecast for the Gulf Coast. Through the day, it's going to be partly sunny with an isolated shower or thunderstorm in the evening, the high 88, mostly cloudy otherwise tonight, low 74. Monday, partly sunny. There might be an afternoon shower or thunderstorm, high 90. Tuesday, sunshine. Perhaps an afternoon shower or thunderstorm, high 90. Sunshine, straight thunderstorm. Wednesday, high 88. 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
8: Hello, everybody. This is Jeff King, and I want to thank you for tuning in to the broadcast today. This is the Voice of Hope radio program, and that hope is not in us. That hope is in Jesus Christ. And he's the one that acts

the penalty of that bad, and we have been redeemed. It's just a matter of us understanding and realizing that we've been redeemed. And so that's what the message is all about. That's what preaching is all about, is to not convince people that they need to necessarily ask God to come and do something in their life. You just need to trust what he's already done for you. And when he went to Calvary over 2,000 years ago, he paid the penalty. And we're all free in Christ, but we have to trust Christ to experience that freedom. And so that's kind of where I want to go in the message today. Of course, that's where I go in every message. Ultimately, it all goes back to Calvary. There's only three messages in the Word of God that a person can really preach. And that's the reality of salvation, the need for salvation. Salvation is sure. When you trust Christ, you know you're going to heaven because you know that you believe what he did for you on Calvary. Plus, you have the presence of the Holy Spirit of God now living inside your heart and bearing witness with your spirit that you're a child of God. And so the emphasis of the ministry is just one beggar trying to tell some other beggars where the bread is. And the bread has to do with the fact that God's already taken care of our problem. God doesn't want us to try to get him to come do something. He just wants us to thank him deep in our heart and thank him by just trusting, believing, resting on the word that he's given us, the word, the record that God gave of his son, of his death, burial, and resurrection, and how that gospel message is how Jesus Christ took care of the sins of the entire world. God just says, I just want you to say thank you. I have a free gift. That's what I'm preaching on today, is the gift of God. You know that when Jesus Christ in John chapter 4, when he went to Samaria, and it's kind of interesting, he got wearied. He was a human being just like we are. The only difference is we have a sinful nature. He did not have a sinful nature. And so, you know, he goes to Samaria and he gets tired, so he sits on the well. And this is Jacob's well, a very historic, a very significant well related to Jacob, who was the father of the 12 tribes of Israel. And it had to do with Jacob when he wrestled with God and on that spot where that well was. And this Samaritan woman came to get herself some of that water out of the well. And this time a Jew was sitting on top of the well. And if you know the Bible, you know the Jews didn't go to Samaria because they were half-breeds. They were the northern section when Israel divided, when the nation divided, and the north went to Samaria and they mixed with the Gentiles and had their children and grew into a new society. And so the pure Jews, the Jews that could still trace their genealogy all the way back to Abraham, they wouldn't have anything to do with them. They wouldn't even go to Samaria. And yet this Jew sitting on this well, and he said, give me a drink. And she said, oh, you're a Jew. What are you, a Jew, asking me of a Samaria for a drink of water? Jews don't have any dealings with the Samaritans. And this is what he said, and this is where the message is coming from today. He said, if thou knewest the gift of God, thou wouldest have asked of me, or him, and I would have given thee living water. And later she says, well, where do you get this water? This well's deep. Where are you going to find this water? And he said, the well of this water that he was sitting on, whosoever drinketh of that well shall thirst again. But whosoever drinketh of the water that I should give him shall never thirst. And the whole thing again is, what is the gift of God? And that's what I want to talk about today. I want to get some verses in reference to why we share, why have a radio broadcast, why have churches on every street corner in a community, so that people have all kind of options of places to go and hear what God actually has to say. And sometimes it's hard to find one that actually preaches the Word of God anymore, but they're there and they do.
And you can hear about Christ and you can hear

The message of redemption in those churches. So let's have a word of prayer, and I'm going to share some verses, and then I'm going to leave with you an outline with some things that's on my heart that I believe God wants me to share today. So let's pray. Lord, we love you. We thank you for loving us and the fact that within ourselves we're very unlovable, but you sure did love us, and you loved us enough to provide salvation so that we can all, every person under the sound of my voice, every person in the world, whether under the sound of my voice or not, every person can know that they have eternal life, and this life is in you. And so I pray as I share the message today that people understand I'm not trying to be cocky. I'm not trying to be arrogant. I'm not trying to set myself up as some special scholar that knows more than everybody else. I'm just a wicked sinner that was saved back in 1978. And Lord, I just want to tell people about you. I'm just one beggar wanting to tell other beggars where there's spiritual bread. And so help me to share this message that you've put on my heart today. And I pray as we share this message that somebody that's listening has heard the gospel. You know, you say that some sow the seed, some water the seed, and you're the one that gives the increase. And so I'm sowing seed, but I'm also watering seed today. And I'm praying that you'll give the increase and somebody will come to you today. We love you, we thank you, and we ask you to bless the message today. And I pray in Jesus' name, amen. The first portion of scripture I want to read in reference to, and we're looking at the word redeemed. You know, the gift of God is redemption. And 2 Corinthians 5:18 is one of my favorite verses that I like to use, where it says all things are of God. You know, God is sovereign. A lot of people get real nervous when you talk about the sovereignty of God and foreknowledge of God and the fact that nothing ever occurs to God, and God already knows everything that's ever going to happen. And so there's a lot of confusion in reference to how that applies to who gets saved and who doesn't get saved. And did Jesus just die for a few, or did he die for everybody? But yet he still leaves that choice of trusting the gospel message up to us. And those that trust are the ones that got elected. And so I pray that you'll help me as I share this message today. And I ask those that are listening, Lord, we just pray for somebody to come to you today. I want to read out of Psalms 107, verses 1 through 2. And it says, "Oh, give thanks unto the Lord, for he is good, for his mercy endureth forever." And then the phrase, and this is where we're coming from today, "But let the redeemed of the Lord say so." Let those that have met God be willing to tell other people about how they met God and what God's done in their lives since he met them. You know, I had a lady today. I was just at the grocery store down at Walmart and checking out at Walmart. And the lady asked me how I was doing, and I said, I'm too blessed to be depressed. And she got tickled, and she said, you know, I feel that way too. And she knew the Lord, and we had a little conversation there about the Lord, a little short just affirmation on both sides of that conversation that we knew who he was, and we understood this gift that we're talking about today. But, you know, it's amazing how sometimes just a little word, just a positive comment, can open up a conversation that can give hope to somebody that is looking for hope. And I was looking for hope when somebody told me about the Lord. And I didn't know how much I needed hope. I didn't know really at that time how bad of a situation I was really in. But when I, you know, going further from the point where that person planted the seed of the gospel, and other people through circumstances that God sent into my life started watering that seed, I became more and more aware of the problem that I had was sin, and it was the penalty of that sin. Because the Bible says, "A soul that sinneth, it shall die."
And we've all sinned. We've all come short of the glory of God. So the only hope that I found, once I heard all of this and started hearing more from the Bible about salvation, the more clear it became to me that my problem was I'm a sinner. And yet there's nothing I can do about that. If I stopped sinning then and never sinned again, I'd still go to hell for the sins I'd already committed. But the reality is that Jesus, when he went to the cross, he paid for all my sin. God took all my sin, past, present, and future. And at that time, all my sin was future. And he put it on Jesus, and he judged Jesus to the point where God says, I'm satisfied. It wasn't that he was satisfied just with Jesus. He was satisfied with what Jesus did and what he went through and the sacrifice he made for us. And so I hope as we go through these scriptures that God will speak to your heart. But the first one, let the redeemed of the Lord say so, whom he hath redeemed from the hand of the enemy. The enemy's the devil. A lot of people don't believe the devil's real. Well, he's a lot more real than you realize. And he's involved in a whole lot more in your life than you realize. Because if you're not saved, the Bible says you're already a child of the devil. The Bible says in Ephesians chapter 2, if you're not saved, you're already a child of wrath. And that's the devil. And he's the god of this world with a little g. And until we find Christ, we belong to the devil. And we may not go to seances, and we may not worship devils, and we may not sacrifice animals and all that kind of stuff to Satan, but the reality of it is that Satan is alive and well on this planet, and he is wreaking havoc right now in people's lives. And the sad thing is they don't even know it. There's almost, I think it's the other day, it's like 700,000 people locked up in prisons and jails in the state of Florida. I don't see that many, but I see a lot of them. And in the time that I spend talking to these people that are locked up in prison, the other day we had a class, and at the end of our class, the course, the back page, we just asked them to talk about a miracle. Can you describe any miracle that God's done in your life? You'd be surprised some of the stories that those men wrote about their lives. And a lot of them was the miracle is the fact that they lived long enough to even go to prison. And all the things that they lived through and how many times they cheated death on the way to going to prison. And then talking about their family and things that God's done in their families while they're in prison and how God used that to do good things actually in their families' lives. And so it's an understanding. Why share? Why go to the links that we go to so people can hear the gospel? Well, the Apostle Paul in Romans chapter 1, verses 14 through 16, he said, I am debtor. I owe a debt. And he said, I'm a debtor both to the Greeks and to the barbarians. Greeks are the wise. The barbarians are the wild, crazy people. The Greeks and the barbarians, both to the wise and to the unwise. And then he says, so as much as in me is, I am ready to preach the gospel to you that are at Rome also. And he says, for I am not ashamed of the gospel of Christ, the message of Jesus Christ and what he did for us. For it's the power of God. That message is the power of God unto salvation to everyone that believeth. You know, it's something that we're not asking you to join the church. Jesus doesn't even ask us to change our lives to get saved. He just asks us to believe what the Word of God says that he did for us so that he can change our lives. And he'll do it to every person that comes to him. Now, I want to share in the time we have, I want to share 4 points in the message today in reference to what the redeemed of the Lord should say.
You know, the Bible says, let the redeemed of the Lord say so. Well, what is it that God wants us to say? I spent a lot of time preparing for messages. The messages in these courses that I teach in the prison, the adult Sunday school class that I teach in our home church over in D-Land every Sunday morning, Liberty Baptist Church. I do a radio broadcast, studying for radio broadcasts, putting together these broadcasts every week. Been doing it now for many, many years, 20 years at least, since I've been in Palatka. But then you go past the 5 years I was in Rock of Ages, I sent them out. I sent a message, a five-minute message to go out every day of the week, and then a 30-minute one for Sunday on the radio. And all that just for the opportunity to talk about redemption. And so what is it that we should say? Well, number one is the redeemed should talk about or say in reference to where they found forgiveness for their sins. Where did I find it? I didn't find it because I went to church. I didn't find it because I decided I was going to be a better person. I didn't find it because I started going to AA meetings or all of the different meetings for all of the different types of addictions that people have. And I had plenty of addictions in my life. But those are not that's not where I went to find forgiveness. I found forgiveness going down the interstate of Interstate 40 from Knoxville, Tennessee to Memphis, Tennessee. Absolutely having no intentions whatsoever that I was going to say or learn or hear anything about God. We were going to party. We were not going to church. We were not going to find out who God was and how we can be forgiven for our sins and the fact that our sins were that big a deal. But yet it was on that trip that I heard. And as a result of hearing, ultimately, I found Christ and I trusted and received him. And boy, do I love to talk about it now. There's no greater joy in my life than being able to sit down with somebody and say, let me tell you what God did for me. And I've got a young man at the prison right now that's doing very well. And it hadn't been that many months till we sit down on the front pew after our class was over with. And he said, I just want to get saved. I just want to know what it means to be saved. And that fellow trusted Christ, and I've seen a tremendous amount of growth just in these few months in that young man's life. And he got a hold of the message. He got a hold of the reality that no matter what the past is, it's already taken care of. God forgave me of my sins, of all the sins that I've ever committed up to the point where I found him. They were already forgiven. All I had to do was hear about it. And then going forward, as a Christian, my sins are paid for. And people say, well, that means God gives you a license to sin. And so, you know, the eternal security says once you get saved, you can just go out and sin all you want to. The Bible says if any man be in Christ, he's a new creature. Old things are passed away. Behold, all things have become new. Life changes when you trust Christ. It's never the same again. We still have this flesh, we still fail, we still come short. But there's the Spirit of God that's living inside of us that will not sin, cannot sin, and convicts us as a child of God when we do sin. And we have to confess that sin to maintain our fellowship with God. But you'll never lose the position that you have in Christ because you trusted and received him by faith as your Savior. So, you know, where did you find forgiveness? Colossians chapter 1, verses 12 through 17 is the only verse in the Bible that I can honestly say this is the prayer of salvation. This is the sinner's prayer. What is it that what's a model of what we pray when we're trusting Christ as our Savior? It's the only place in the Word of God I found one that fits that description. And it says in Colossians chapter 1, verses 12,
through 17, it says, as a result of hearing the word of God, understanding what Jesus did for us, giving thanks unto the Father, which hath, past tense, made us meet to be partakers of the inheritance of the saints in light, who hath, past tense, delivered us from the power of darkness, and hath translated us into the kingdom of his dear Son, in whom we have redemption through his blood, even the forgiveness of sins. The prayer of salvation is, Lord, thank you. Thank you for loving this wicked sinner. Thank you for paying the penalty of the sins that I've committed and will commit in my life. Thank you for being my Savior who took the penalty of those sins so that I could be free. And absolutely know, beyond a shadow of a doubt, that I'm going to be with God when I die. So number one, this voice of redemption, as we share, as the redeemed say so, we need to share where we found our forgiveness. Number two, we need to talk about and share with others the changes that forgiveness has made in my life. That's all I can do is talk about the changes that God's forgiveness has made in my life. My life has never been the same. And that's the exciting thing, is because once you get Christ, once you receive Christ and the Holy Spirit's living inside of you, you cannot go back to where you were. You can go back and do some of the things that you did before, but the experience of doing those things are never going to be the same. Listen, I smoked a joint with a guy within just a few weeks or so after I got saved back in 78. I had a guy that one of my old football buddies, and I was working on my master's degree in economics and had, you know, just involved in the church and everything else. And this old boy saw me on the campus, and he said, Jeff, man, let's get together and go out for a few minutes and just ride with me for a few minutes, and let's talk about what's all's been going on. And I said, all right, so we did. So we get in this vehicle and we're heading out. And he reaches down and he pulls out a joint and he lights that joint. And he said, you know, he took a toke and he said, here, he said, this is some brand new Colombian that I just got in. And I'm thinking, man, this is, you know, I don't do this stuff anymore, you know. And so, but I took the joint and I made one toke off of it. And it was like the Holy Spirit of God said, why are you doing this? Man, how stupid can you be? This is the kind of stuff that I saved you out of. This is the kind of stuff that destroyed your life. Why are you doing it now? And so I had to come clean, you know. I said, listen, man, I just recently got saved and I'm going to church. I'm trusting God to change my life. And I just don't want to do this anymore. And that was the last one I ever smoked. That was the last one I ever toked. And just moved on. Now, there's a lot of other things that I've had to deal with. Every person that gets saved still has to deal with sin, but you're dealing with the power of sin in your life. You're no longer dealing with the penalty of it. You have an awareness. You have an understanding. The penalty is taken care of. It's settled. You're sealed by the Holy Spirit until the day of redemption. But you got to deal with the power of it in your life. And that's where the Holy Spirit comes in the life of the child of God. And we can talk about the changes. I like Psalms chapter 40. I love these verses where the psalm talks about the change God made in his life. He said, I waited patiently for the Lord, and he inclined unto me, and he heard my cry. He brought me up also out of a horrible pit, out of the miry clay, and he set my feet upon a rock and established my goings. Changed my whole direction. Got new purpose in my life. And he put a new song in my mouth. Even praise unto our God, many shall see it and fear
and shall trust in the Lord. And so God changed my life. And the life, the change starts from the inside and it works out. That's why God talks about, Apostle Paul talks about working out your own salvation. That's not working your way to heaven. That's taking the reality of what God did in your heart now that you've received Christ and then working the reality of that to the outside where it shows and people can actually see the difference that God's made and making in your life. And he changes our motivations in life after we get saved. He gives us confidence. 2 Corinthians 5:6-8, therefore means as a result of trusting Christ, receiving the Holy Spirit of God that's now sealed up inside of us, therefore as a result of that, we are always confident, knowing that while we're at home in the body, we're absent from the Lord. For we walk by faith, not by sight. We are confident, I say, and willing rather to be absent from the body than to be present with the Lord. There's a confidence that says, listen, man, I know I'm going to heaven. I know what Christ did for me. And then he changes our concern. We have a concern for others. We have a concern to see other people. That's what this whole ministry is about. Listen, I could sit down, relax, take the rest of my life, play golf, just have a good time and try to live, you know, off of the means that I have till the day that I die and just try to not be responsible for anything because I'm old and retired. But God says you need to spend all your days, all your productive days, so other people could hear about what I, Jesus Christ, has done for them. So there's a concern for other people. There's a constraint, the love of God that lives inside the heart of the child of God constrains that person that's been redeemed to share that message of redemption to the world. And then we also have a commission. God actually gave me a commission to preach and share the message of Jesus Christ. I'm an ambassador for Jesus Christ. Number three, mental stability. What did this forgiveness give me? It gives me mental stability. I can go through the storms of life and have peace in the midst of the storm. And that's because of the presence of the Holy Spirit of God. That's with me 24 hours a day, everywhere I go. Jesus is everywhere all the time. That's where people say, well, when Jesus was on the cross, God the Father turned his back on Jesus. Well, God's everywhere. God sees just as well behind him as he does in front of him. And he was looking at Jesus when Jesus died because he was the one that was punishing Jesus. So we could be free. And in my last point, what should we talk about? What should the redeemed talk about? How you found that forgiveness yourself, the changes it's made in your life since you were saved, the confidence that God gives you as a desire to tell people you're concerned, you're constrained by the love of Christ, you have a commission from God. It gives us mental stability going forward so that we can go through the storms of life without panicking. And we can trust the Lord and let him work out the circumstances that come into our lives. And then last of all, we have a guaranteed future. That's the big part of it, is I'm sharing this because I know where I'm going when I die. And by the way, if the rapture takes place before I die, I'm going to him even sooner. But either way, I'm going to him. If I live or die, either way, I'm going to heaven. And it's not because of Jeff King. Anything Jeff King's done, it's all because of what Jesus did when he went to Calvary and paid the penalty of all my sin. And when I trusted him in April 28, 1978, it's all been settled. And this is what God wants me to do until he comes back or I go to him. But dear friend, if you can't say, I know I'm going to heaven, you need Jesus. And you need to trust him today. God loves you, so do I. Thank you for listening, and I pray you'll be with us again next week
at the same time.

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1: With SRN News, I'm Michael Harrington in Washington. Vice President J.D. Vance and senior Iranian officials are set to formally launch negotiations this morning over Tehran's nuclear program, building out the fragile interim deal to end the war in Iran and keeping the Strait of Hormuz open. The talks aim to solidify an interim deal. The negotiations are crucial for global security and the economy. Vance's arrival today, delayed due to escalating fighting in Lebanon between Israel and the Iranian-backed Hezbollah terrorist group. Counting down to the midterm elections, and House Speaker Mike Johnson says Democrats are lurching left.
2: This is not a contract with America here. This is a contrast for America. And what it boils down to in its simplest terms is it's a contrast between common sense, Republicans, and crazy. And these people give us new illustrations and exhibits every day to show how crazy they've become.
1: All 435 House seats are up in November, one-third of the Senate, too. In the wake of that recent incident in Massachusetts, there are growing concerns that gun laws can affect an armed citizen's ability to respond in the critical minutes of a mass shooting.
3: The Cambridge, Massachusetts mass shooting has spotlighted how state-imposed magazine capacity limits may affect an armed citizen's ability to respond. Investigators say shooter Tyler Brown illegally obtained a banned rifle and fired about 60 rounds. An ex-Marine with a valid carry permit who intervened alongside a Massachusetts state trooper was limited to 8 rounds from his handgun under state law. The trooper, exempt from the limits, helped return fire, and together they stopped the attack. John Scott reporting.
1: France is putting emergency services and military forces on wildfire alert today because of heat waves affecting parts of Europe. About a quarter of France is under a red heat alert for today, 104 in some places. This is SRN News. A new report warns about increased persecution of Christians in Nepal. International Christian Concern says the mostly Hindu nation subjects followers of Christ to legal restrictions, social pressure, and occasional violence. ICC says, quote, according to Christian leaders in Nepal, increased Hindu nationalism seeks both to reinforce the country's identity as a Hindu nation and to suppress Christian growth. Christian converts, especially those who leave Hinduism, often endure severe social consequences. A judge has ruled that men in Idaho will not face criminal charges for using women's restrooms. The decision from U.S. District Judge Amanda Brailsford puts on hold enforcement of key components of a law set to take effect July 1st. The legislation goes further than statutes in other states in that it bars men in women's restrooms in both public and privately owned places. Idaho Attorney General Raul Labrador says he plans to appeal the ruling. This is SRN News. President Trump is showcasing the new Air Force One.
4: The former Qatari-owned jumbo jet has the robin's egg blue exterior of the old plane with the underbelly painted navy blue with a red stripe above it. The tail has a massive American flag on it.
5: This plane was transformed into a flying White House at a level of luxury that nobody's ever seen before.
4: President Trump spoke after stepping off the new plane at Andrews Air Force Base. He confirmed he would be taking the new jet to the NATO summit in Turkey next month. This is a so-called bridge jet until a new Air Force One arrives from Boeing in about 2 years. Ed Donahue, Washington.

forecast for the Gulf Coast. For this afternoon, partly sunny, maybe a shower or thunderstorm, high 88. Partly to mostly cloudy, could be a shower or thunderstorm tonight, low 76. Partly sunny, can't rule out a shower or thunderstorm Monday, high 92. Partly cloudy, Monday night, low 76. Tuesday, sunshine, isolated thunderstorm, high 90. 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
2: Here's your Truth Radio WTGF 90.5 Weatherbug forecast for the Gulf Coast. For this afternoon, partly sunny, maybe a shower or thunderstorm, high 88. Partly to mostly cloudy, could be a shower or thunderstorm tonight, low 76. Partly sunny, can't rule out a shower or thunderstorm Monday, high 92. Partly cloudy, Monday night, low 76. Tuesday, sunshine, isolated thunderstorm, high 90. 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
1: With SRN News, I'm Michael Harrington in Washington. Vice President J.D. Vance meeting at this hour with top Iranian officials as the White House looks to build out the interim deal to end the war in Iran reached by the two sides last week. Vance is meeting with Tehran's negotiators, including Parliamentary Speaker Mohammed Bagher Qaybaf and the Foreign Minister as well, in the Swiss Mountainside Resort near Lake Lucerne. Mediators from Pakistan and Qatar also in the room for the direct engagement of the two sides. The Trump administration intensifying its crackdown on Antifa, renewing its designation of the group as a domestic terrorist organization.
2: The Justice Department has charged 15 alleged Antifa members in Minnesota, accusing them of coordinating violent attacks on ICE agents and facilities. Officials say similar cases have led to arrests, convictions, and charges across several states, including Oregon, Texas, and California. The White House says it will use the full force of federal law to disrupt and prosecute organized violent networks. Ken Lorman reporting.
1: Measles is still on the march in Utah. More on that story from correspondent Bob Agnew.
3: Utah spent the past year fighting measles outbreaks in almost every county, and experts say there's no clear end in sight. Health officials worry measles cases will rise again when school starts and cold weather kicks in. International health experts are set to gather in November to determine whether the U.S. and Mexico will both keep their measles-free designations. Canada lost its last year. Bob Agnew reporting.
1: A large fire has almost completely destroyed a luxury resort in the Dominican Republic this weekend, forcing the evacuation of 1,700 people. Local media report an Italian tourist died in the blaze, and several other tourists required medical assistance. It happened at the Viva Dominicus Beach by Wyndham Resort. This is SRN News. The United Nations is again sounding an alarm about anti-Christian violence in Nigeria. The Office of the UN High Commissioner for Human Rights says it is being swamped with reports of attacks by Muslim terrorists on believers in Nigeria, and women are suffering the most. The UN says there's been a surge in abduction, sexual violence, forced marriage, and enforced disappearance, especially in the country's northern and middle belt regions. At least two Muslim terror groups, Boko Haram and the Islamic State West Africa Province, are at work in Nigeria. Some of the overlooked casualties of Russia's invasion of Ukraine on the nation's historic churches. Russia's latest bombardment of Ukraine's biggest cities has set ablaze part of an Eastern Orthodox landmark church, and cultural officials say the Domitian Cathedral inside a historic monastery in Kiev was damaged this past week. The complex was built between the 11th and 19th centuries. It's a UNESCO World Heritage Site. This is SRN News. Kansas City, Missouri plans to boost security by installing facial recognition cameras on all of its city buses.
4: However, the rollout has been delayed by technical and financial issues. Officials hope the cameras will be ready for the World Cup matches the city began hosting this week. Privacy concerns have also played a role in the delay. The state backed out of providing funds, but the program is moving forward with federal and local money. Safe Space Global, the company behind the project, believes the technology will enhance safety. Critics worry about privacy and potential misuse. Keith Peters, Washington.
1: James Burroughs, the director behind iconic TV comedies such as Cheers, Taxi, Friends, and Will and Grace, has passed away. He was 85 years old. Burroughs directed over 1,000 TV episodes. He started his career at 35, working on shows like The Mary Tyler Moore Show and Laverne and Shirley. This is SRN News.
5: Here's your Truth Radio WTGF 90.5 weatherbug forecast for the Gulf Coast. For this afternoon, partly sunny, maybe a shower or thunderstorm, high 88. Partly to mostly cloudy, could be a shower or thunderstorm tonight, low 76. Partly sunny, can't rule out a shower or thunderstorm Monday, high 92. Partly cloudy, Monday.

0: Begin every Sunday morning at 9:45 for Sunday school and 11 for the main service. And now here's today's sermon from Faith Baptist Church.
1: All right. Amen. Amen. Thank you, Miss Sue. I enjoyed that. Thank you to the choir. Is this our second week with the choir? This is it, just the second one. Okay. All right. I'm loving it already. I'm loving it. Amen. Amen. Open your Bibles with me this morning. To Matthew, book of Matthew, chapter 3. Here in Matthew, chapter 3, it begins with the ministry of John the Baptist preaching exactly what Jesus started preaching. Once Jesus started preaching, repent ye, for the kingdom of heaven is at hand. That's what he said in verse 2. Jesus starts preaching. Mark chapter 1, first words out of his mouth, same thing. Repent ye. And believe the gospel. That's the only difference. He said, repent ye and believe the gospel, for the kingdom of heaven is at hand. So John, in the first part of chapter 3, preaching his message out in the wilderness, we come to verse 13. That's where we're going to start reading. And this is where Jesus shows up to be baptized of John. And we're going to read this kind of, this is the start of his ministry. So kind of kick things off and started his earthly public ministry, 3 years. It all began right here at the baptism with John here at the Jordan River. It says in verse 13, Matthew chapter 3, everybody there now? Everybody had time to turn there? Choir, you ready? All right, I'm trying to give the choir time. Matthew chapter 3, verse 13, it says, then cometh Jesus from Galilee to Jordan unto John to be baptized of him. But John forbade him, saying, I have need to be baptized of thee, and comest thou to me? And Jesus answering said unto him, suffer it to be so now, for thus it becometh us to fulfill all righteousness. Then he suffered him. And Jesus, when he was baptized, went up straightway out of the water, and lo, the heavens were opened unto him, and he saw the Spirit of God descending like a dove and lighting upon him. And lo, a voice from heaven saying, this is my beloved Son, in whom I am well pleased. You know, we read this verse, and I make mention of it all the time, not just this verse, but in multiple places where God audibly spoke from heaven concerning his Son Jesus Christ and the pleasure he had with him and his person and who he was from beginning to end. Everything about him, God was pleased. And here in Matthew 3, at his baptism, we hear for the first time the Lord. He does it on several occasions, but here we have it for the first time during his earthly ministry. And for the first time in 400 years, God is speaking from heaven. He's speaking of the Lord Jesus Christ. He says, in whom I am well pleased. I think a lot of times we read this and then we just pass right over it. We Jesus is baptized, here comes the dove and a voice from heaven, and then we go on to chapter 4. But folks, I don't think people understand, I don't think you realize how big a deal it is as far as what God says in verse 17. In whom I am well pleased. And you say, Zach, why is it such a big deal? Because he's never and will never say that about me. Or you. Or any other person in history. But about Christ, about the Lord Jesus Christ, about the Son of God, Jesus of Nazareth, he said on multiple occasions, in whom I am well pleased. Folks, I hope you understand the magnitude of that. And not just the magnitude of him being pleased with Christ, but also the seriousness of the fact that he won't say it about you. Amen? I hope this morning, I hope you understand, I hope you see just how much we lack. How far short of the glory of God that we fall. You know, folks, we talked about it in Sunday school this morning. Matter of fact, a lot we talked about in Sunday school this morning, I could kind of squeeze in here, so I was hoping not to. We didn't mess anything up, though. So everything went well, Brother Donnell. I'm just trying to set his mind at ease. But folks, there's a lot we talked about in Sunday. We talked about the law. You know what the law, you know the purpose of the law, the whole point of the law? You know, I like to explain it to people like this sometimes, and I'm already chasing a rabbit here this morning, and I want to be brief, but let me just say this. You know how most people think of the law? Is they think of it as this tree, and with every commandment is a branch, and they're going to climb their way into heaven. And folks, that's not the purpose of the law. It's the exact opposite. The very purpose of God giving his law.

0: law to Israel, and then for us to see it today, folks, it's for the very exact reason, or the very opposite reason than what we think of and what most people think of it today as being used for. Folks, you know what it's for? It's to show us that we're not pleasing. It's to show us that we lack. It's to show us that we fall short, and there's nothing that we can do in and of ourselves, in our own power, by our own strength, by our own good intentions, to ever fix that. Folks, before he ever fills a person with his righteousness, which we'll get to later on, my friends, he's going to empty us of our own. And you know what does that? The law. My friends, there's one person who ever came into this world and left this world, and from beginning to end, God looked at him and said, in whom I am well pleased. And my friends, it's not you or me. Amen? Let's pray. Father, help us this morning. Help me this morning to see who we are according to the Scriptures, to see what we lack, and then to see what's been provided in the Lord Jesus Christ. Lord, how that through him and his person and his righteousness and his spirit, Father, we can stand before you and you would be pleased with us. Not because of us, not because of anything we've done or can do, but because of the pleasure you have with him that is imputed to us by faith. Father, help me this morning to be plain and simple and clear. And Lord, I pray we'd leave here with our eyes on Christ, his all sufficiency, his all perfect person and work. Lord, help us to get our eyes off of self and onto him. Lord, bless us this morning. Bless your word as we hear it. Bless our understanding as it hits our ears, and help us, Lord, to get our attention on him. We ask all these things in Christ's name and for his sake. Amen. Turn with me to Romans chapter 8. Romans chapter 8. Romans chapter 8. That's where we were again, like I said, in Sunday school this morning. Romans chapter 8. I got nervous when we started going to Romans 8, but then we didn't spend a lot of time there, so it all worked out. We spent enough time there. The point was made, but I'm saying it didn't, not enough to mess up my message. Anyway, Romans chapter 8. Romans chapter 8. We need to understand who we are naturally. Folks, we need to understand who we are when we come out of the womb, how we come into this world. Folks, we come into this world corrupted. Because of Adam and Eve, thousands of years ago, because of Genesis chapter 3, folks, we come into this world in a fallen state, in a position where we need a righteousness greater than that we can attain or earn or put together with our two hands. We need something that we don't have and can't make happen in and of ourselves. Folks, we come into the world like that, needy, needy. The Bible tells us in Romans chapter 8, it says the natural man, folks, the reason that God will never say that about me or about you being pleased with us is because the natural man, who we are naturally, if I can say it like that, it cannot please God. Cannot please God. Folks, on my best day, the best moment of my best day, I say this all the time, the best moment of my very best day, I fall short. God's not impressed with me. He's not impressed with me. He's not impressed with the thing in my life that I think is the most impressive. Does that make sense? He's not impressed with me. He's not impressed with you. The Bible tells us in Romans chapter 8, we're going to start reading in verse 5. It says, for they that are after the flesh do mind the things of the flesh, but they that are after the Spirit, the things of the Spirit. For to be carnally minded is death, but to be spiritually minded is life and peace. Because the carnal mind, this is the mind, the fleshy mind, the mind that we're all born with right here, because of the corruption that Adam brought into the race, it says the carnal mind is enmity. You know what that is? Opposition. It's at odds. It's against. It's fighting. It is an enemy. It is enmity. I lost my place. Against God. For it is not subject to the law of God, neither indeed can be. Folks, this right here, this one verse alone ought to cause every person who ever hears it to completely abandon any hope in their own two hands. The carnal mind is enmity against God. It's not subject to the law of God. Neither indeed can it be made subject to the law of God. Folks, what hope do we have? What hope do I have with these hands, with this mind, with this body, with these feet, with this right here? What hope do I have in and of myself? Nothing. Nothing. Right about here, some of you are going to cut me off. This is heavy. This is heavy. It's too much. Give me the happy stuff. Give me the happy stuff. Give me the sweet stuff. Tickle my ears. Folks, I come to church to feel good. Folks, if you'll stay with me, we'll get to that part. Amen? But see, a lot of people, they never get to that part because they can't handle the first part. And when I say the first part, it's before we ever see what we have in Christ, before we ever see who He is, and before we ever see the stuff that, like, listen to me, folks, it makes me feel good. Okay, listen, we don't operate according to feelings, but according to what this book says about Christ and what He did for me, when I read it and when I'm reminded of it, folks, I feel better. And if you'll listen and you'll stay with me, folks, we'll get to that point, okay? Don't cut me off too early. But first, we need to understand who we are naturally. We need to see that it's not because of us, even in the slightest way. That's where most people miss it today. I think that's where most people are deceived. You know, it's not that people are actually think they're keeping the law. Nobody thinks they're doing that. Nobody thinks they're living 100% satisfactory lifestyle to God Almighty. Nobody really thinks that. You know what most people think, though? They think I'm close enough. They think my good outweighs my bad. Folks, I don't know you. I don't know your personal life. I don't know what goes on in the dark, and I don't know what your past was like, the past 10, 20, 30. I don't know that, but I can tell you right here, I doubt there's a person in this room whose good outweighs their bad. Folks, that's the magnifying glass that you're using to take inventory is dirty, if you think that. Folks, we need to understand there's no hope for ourselves from ourselves. The carnal mind is enmity against God. It is not subject to the law of God, neither indeed can be. It minds the things of the flesh, verse 5. It's enmity against God. It opposes God. It's not on God's team. It doesn't want to be, neither can it be made that way. It's enmity against God, and it's not subject to the law of God. Turn with me to Isaiah chapter 1. Isaiah chapter 1. Isaiah chapter 1. And as you're turning, let me say this quickly so we can get there and start reading. Isaiah 1, it's written to Judah. It's written to Judah, the tribe of Judah, specifically. We're going to see in verse 10, he calls them Sodom and Gomorrah. He's not talking to Sodom and Gomorrah. He's talking to the tribe of Judah, but he's comparing them to Sodom and Gomorrah that we know he destroyed back in the book of Genesis. But he's talking here to Judah, but what he says to Judah can be applied to people at any time. At any time, in any place. Folks, it's just the state of man naturally. That carnal mind that is enmity against God. In that state, folks, with that mind, we cannot please God. He'll never say that about me. He'll never say that He's pleased with me, or that I'm pleasing to Him, or that He's impressed with anything I've ever done. Brother Donnell said it this morning, everything, anything and everything good about me is Christ in me. Amen? It's not us. It's Christ in us. But we'll get to that. The carnal mind is death. So He's not pleased with our very thinking is off. Our very mindset, our very attitude is how we view God and the things of the Lord. It's all that is skewed. Then we come to Isaiah chapter 1. Look what he says in verse 10. Hear the words of the Lord, you rulers of Sodom. Again, he's talking to Judah here. Give ear unto the law of our God, you people of Gomorrah. To what purpose is the multitude of your sacrifices unto me, saith the Lord? I am full of the burnt offerings of rams and the fat of fed beasts, and I delight not in the blood of bullocks or of lambs or of he-goats. My friends, who gave them this sacrificial system? He did. When was this written? 700 years before Christ even arrived on the scene, and that was 2,000 years ago. 2,700 years ago, God says, I'm full of it. I'm done. I'm tired of it. It doesn't have its efficacy anymore. In fact, what He prescribed for them had lost its savor. It became an annoyance. It become something bothersome to him. What he instituted to be a good thing had now become a negative because of the people. Why? Because man destroys everything he ever touches. Folks, that's who we are. That's who I am on my best day. On my best day. So it's not by, we cannot please God because the carnal mind is death. Neither can we do it by our offerings. 2,700 years ago, he's tired of these offerings. Offerings he instituted, by the way. Look it up. Let's keep reading. Look at verse 13. He says, bring no more vain oblations. Listen to the wording here. 2,700 years ago. Bring no more vain oblations. Incense is an abomination unto me. The new moons and Sabbaths, the calling of assemblies, I cannot away with. It is iniquity, even the solemn meeting. Your new moons and your appointed feast, my soul hateth. They are trouble unto me. I am weary to bear them. Folks, this is the best man has to offer. We cannot be pleasing to God in and of ourselves. The carnal mind is death, our offerings are nothing, and even here he tells us in verse 13 and 14, our religious expression becomes heartless, repetitive, simply going through the motions. And God said 2,700 years ago to the people who were doing exactly the way that he had laid it out for them, he said, I cannot away with it. I hate it. My friends, that's why he'll never look at man and say that he's pleasing to us. Not by our thinking, not by our offering, not by our religious service or expression. So what is the conclusion that we come to seeing this just in the brief moment that we've looked at it this morning? The conclusion is they that are in the flesh cannot please God. Romans 5:8. Paul summed it up in that verse. On the flip side of that, go with me to Hebrews chapter 10. Are you still with me or did you cut me off? I promise you folks, I promise every single one of you in here, if you'll stay with the message, if you'll stay with this line of thinking that we're on right now, when we get to the end, I promise you know what you'll find? You'll find hope. You'll find encouragement. You'll find joy. Folks, that first part is humiliating. You say, preacher, I don't like this. You're making me feel bad about myself. Folks, I feel bad about myself reading this. I like to think I'm something special. I'm not. On my best day, I've already said it, on my best day, God will never say, he'll never speak from heaven saying that he's pleased with me. Folks, it's humiliating. It's humiliating. On the flip side of that, we have the one person in history that God was pleased with. We have the Lord Jesus Christ. He tells us in Hebrews chapter 10, we're going to start reading in verse 4. It says, for it is not possible that the blood of bulls and of goats should take away sins. Wherefore, when he cometh into the world, he saith, sacrifice and offering thou wouldest not, but a body hast thou prepared me. And burnt offerings and sacrifice for sin thou hast had no pleasure. Then said I, this is Christ speaking. Actually, what Paul's quoting here is from 1,000 years before Christ, written in the Psalm 40 to be exact. He says, then said I, lo, I come in the volume of the book. It is written of me to do thy will, O God. My friends, you want to know why Christ was so pleasing to God? It's because everything he did from the moment he came into this world to the moment he left was perfectly pleasing and satisfying to God the Father. Folks, those weren't idle words. He wasn't just saying it to say it. It's because everything about him actually is good. My friends, he's the only truly good man, holy man, righteous man in history. Oh, I'm almost there. Christ did nothing but please the Father. Nothing but. Do you understand that? You see, nothing about me will ever please God. Even the good deeds and good works that I've done in my past, in my life, as a lost man before I came to know the Lord Jesus Christ, even those things weren't pleasing to God. You want to know why? Because I didn't do them for the right reason. Everything about me, even when I accidentally did something good, it wasn't good because it was on accident. I didn't mean to do good in the first place. On the flip side of that, everything about Christ was on purpose. It was with purpose. Everything about him was pleasing and good and right and holy. As a boy, we see in Luke chapter 2, when his parents lost him in the temple, when they left with the caravan and they didn't realize he wasn't with them, and they go back and they try to find him. And his mother says to him, what are you doing? I'm paraphrasing, obviously, but they say, what are you doing? Didn't you know we were worried about you? You remember his answer? How is it that you sought me? Wist ye not that I must be about my Father's business. Right there at 12 years old, he's already about his father's business. And everything that he did, he was about his father's business, pleasing his father, doing the will of the father. Lo, I come in the volume of the book, it is written of me, to do thy will, O God. That's not just on Sundays. That's not just on the Sabbath. That's his entire life. My friends, he did the will of God. We see it already at 12 years old in Luke chapter 2. At his baptism in Matthew chapter 3, we've already read, God spoke from heaven audibly. This is such a big deal. I think about this constantly, folks. I think about this all the time. God spoke and said, in whom I am well pleased. He does it again in Matthew chapter 17 at the Mount of Transfiguration, speaking audibly from heaven, in whom I am well pleased. Every day of his life, he tells us in John 8:29, I do always those things that please the Father. Always, not most of the time, not the majority, not always those things that please the Father. Everything about him was pleasing to God, even on the one day that he wasn't pleasing to God, he was pleasing to God. And you say, Zach, what do you mean by that? Folks, there was one day in his life, the last day, actually, where he took upon his shoulders, upon his account, upon his record, all of the unpleasantness of you and I. Is that the right word? He's shaking his head. What's the word? What would be that which displeased God? You and me? Amen. Brother Donnell makes me nervous every time I open my mouth. I'm kidding. But folks, that one day 2,000 years ago, he took everything about you that is displeasing, that falls short, that's not right, everything about me, everything about you, everything that's not good, everything that's not holy, everything that's not righteous, he took it upon his account, upon his record, and he stepped in between a holy, angry God and you and me. And he suffered the wrath of God. Even in that moment where he was bearing in his own body our sins and iniquities, and for that reason he's not pleasing as being the guilty party, he became the guilty one in our place, substituting himself on our behalf. Even in that moment where he's not pleasing, being associated with our sin, the Bible tells us in Isaiah chapter 53 and verse 10 that it pleased the Lord to bruise him. So even on the one day when he wasn't pleasing, he was still pleasing to God. My friends, that's how perfect this man is. That's how sufficient. That's how good, that's how great the Lord Jesus Christ is. Even on that day, my friends, Christ did nothing but please the Father. I've done nothing but. But through him, and through that work on Calvary, where he took your unpleasantness, for lack of a better word, bore it in his own body, suffered the wrath of God, God judged him for your wrongdoings, for your sins and iniquities, for everything that's amiss in your entire life, through that work, through the record that God's given in his word here, by simply believing that, by trusting his sufficiency, by trusting his sacrifice, by believing on him as the one that pleased God through his atoning sacrifice, my friends, he can impute to you that which is pleasing to God the Father. Amen? Turn with me to Hebrews. Well, we're already in Hebrews. Look at chapter 11. You still in Hebrews 10? Let's look at chapter 11. Hebrews chapter 11. You see, when we hear at first that we can't be pleasing to God, it'd be real easy to just throw our hands up and say, I quit. I give up. And in a sense, that's what you ought to do. But as I said, if you'll stay with the message, if you'll keep reading, if you don't close it and put it down and say, well, there's no point in even trying. You see, that's what I did for many years of my life. I said, well, what's the point in trying? I can't do it. You see, if you'll keep reading, you'll find out that God will give you that which you need to be pleasing in his sight. If you'll keep reading, Hebrews chapter 11, look at verse 5. Verse 5 says, "But by faith Enoch was translated that he should not see death, and was not found because God had translated him. For before his translation, he had this testimony that he pleased God. But without faith, it is impossible to please him. For he that cometh to God must believe that he is, and that he is a rewarder of them that diligently seek him." The Bible says without faith, it's impossible to please God. So what is it that does please God? What is it that gave Enoch this testimony that he pleased God? He was a believer. He was a truster. He had faith in the Lord. He had faith in God. He had faith in Christ. And my friends, when you have faith in Christ, when you believe the record that God gave of His Son, my friends, He'll be pleased with you. Again, not because it's something in you, but because of what comes with believing that record. Romans 4, go with there. Romans 4 with me. Romans 4, and then we're going to go back to Romans 8. And I want you to see where the hope is. I want you to see where the peace is. I want you to see that in spite of what the Bible says about us, there's actually something to get excited about. If you just understand that it's not you that you should be excited about, it's Christ and Christ alone. Romans 4, the Bible tells us in verse 5, "But to him that worketh..." Now, let me back up to verse 3. "For what saith the Scripture? Abraham believed God, and it was counted unto him for righteousness. Now to him that worketh is the reward not reckoned of grace, but of debt. But to him that worketh not, but believeth on him that justifieth the ungodly, his faith is counted for righteousness." Folks, the question this morning, as you hear this message and we hear how we're not pleasing to God, the question that ought to come to every person's mind is, how can I be? Well, my friends, right here the Bible tells us, by faith, without faith, it's impossible to please him. When we believe, when we work not, but believe on him that justifies the ungodly, he imputes to us that very perfection, that perfect record that Christ achieved in his lifetime, his perfection, that which pleased God. Always, I do always those things that please him. That which pleased God is now imputed to your account. My friends, you know what God sees now when He looks at the believer on the believer of the Lord Jesus Christ? He doesn't see that past. He doesn't see your present. He doesn't see what you're going to do in the future. You know what He sees? He sees Christ, in whom He is and was and always will be well pleased. Amen? By simple, childlike faith. My friends, by believing the record that God gave of His Son, He will impute to you that which pleases Him. Amen? And then seal you in that perfectly pleasing state for all eternity. My friends, that's something to get excited about. The first part of the message, yeah, it's humiliating. It's humiliating. Folks, this book has nothing good to say about me. It has nothing good to say about you. But the good things that it does have to say about Christ is enough to get me excited. How about you? Amen? Look at Romans 8 with me, and we're going to wrap it up. Romans 8. Romans 8, we read down through verse 8. It says, "So then they that are in the flesh cannot please God." Verse 9 is where Brother Donnell read to us this morning in Sunday school. "But ye are not in the flesh, but in the Spirit, if so be that the Spirit of God dwell in you." How does that Spirit of God, the Spirit of Christ, the Spirit of the pleasing One, how does it come to indwell you? By simple, childlike faith. "But ye are not in the flesh, but in the Spirit, if so be that the Spirit of God dwell in you. Now if any man have not the Spirit of Christ, he is none of his. And if Christ be in you, the body is dead because of sin, but the Spirit is life because of righteousness." Again, not your righteousness, but the righteousness of Christ, the one who pleased and always does please God. "And if Christ be, but if the Spirit of him that raised up Jesus from the dead dwell in you, he that raised up Christ from the dead shall also quicken your mortal body bodies by his Spirit that dwelleth in you, in whom ye also trusted after that ye heard the word of truth, the gospel of your salvation, in whom also after that ye believed, you were sealed with that Holy Spirit of promise. The Holy Spirit of Christ, the one who always did and always will please God the Father. My friends, we are nothing about us from the sole of our feet to the top of our head, from the depths of our heart, from the deepest part of our minds. Is there anything in us that God is pleased with? But when you hear the record that he's given of his Son, when you hear what he did for you on Calvary, how he bore in his own body your every sin, your every transgression, your every iniquity, not just those that you've committed, but those that you're going to commit 10 years from now. My friends, he bore every single one of them and suffered at God's hand on your behalf. And he says now that if you'll simply rest with him, believing the record that God gave of his Son, not what I'm telling you, not what you can come up with in your own mind, but what God says concerning the Lord Jesus Christ, his perfect sufficiency and God's satisfaction with him, that through that, through believing that record, it tells us that God is so pleased with him, with Christ, that he's now pleased to allow the unpleasing to dwell with them both forever. Did I say that right? I ask you this morning, where are you? Where are you? Folks, are you still trying to hear that he's pleased with you through your efforts, through your good intentions, through your church service, through your Bible reading, through your witnessing, through your faithfulness to church, through doing good to your fellow man? Are you still wanting to hear that he's pleased with you? My friends, he never will be. You know what it takes to please God? Absolute perfection. How do you please a perfect God? Be perfect. I don't have it. You don't have it. Christ has it, and he'll give it to you when you believe the record that God gave of his Son. Amen? Let's stand. Father, thank you for the record. Thank you, Lord, for the ins and outs and how you show us, Lord, it's not just believe on the Lord Jesus. It's understanding, Lord, what it means and what takes place and what's happening and what you're doing and working in the hearts and minds of us and of others. And Father, we thank you for this precious book. We thank you for the precious person that this book points to and his precious blood and work on Calvary. And Lord, I pray this morning, I pray for that one soul here that hasn't seen him yet, that hasn't seen what they have and what they can have in him and through him. Father, I pray you'd help them open their eyes to see Christ and all his glory and all his sufficiency, and that their sin debt was taken care of by him 2,000 years ago. Not today, not yesterday, not tomorrow, but 2,000 years ago on the cross of Calvary. Lord, help them to see it and rest in his perfect work in person. We ask in Christ's name and for his sake. Amen.
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1: With SRN News, I am Michael Harrington in Washington. U.S. and Ukrainian and Iranian negotiators are in Switzerland at this hour for talks to work on key details of their interim agreement to end the war in Iran. J.D. Vance, the vice president, leading the American team. He's holding talks with the parliamentary speaker and the foreign minister. They're meeting at a Swiss mountainside resort near the Lake Lucerne area. Mediators from Pakistan and Qatar will also be in the room, we're told. Counting down to the midterm elections now, House Speaker Mike Johnson says he's confident Republicans will hold their majority in November.
2: We've got great candidates, an extraordinary record to run on, a great environment, and meanwhile, the Democrats are going stock raving mad. As you can see, there's an insurgent left has taken over the Democrat Party. The Marxists are taking control. They're openly running as socialists and anti-Semites and everything else. And I really, really like our chances in the fall. I'm convinced we're going to win.
1: All 435 House seats are up, while about one-third of Senate seats are on the ballot. Illinois Governor J.B. Pritzker, the Democrat, has signed off on a new package of taxes targeting the tech sector.
3: The measures hit digital advertising, cryptocurrency investors, prediction markets, and social media platforms, and are expected to raise more than $800 million a year. Illinois will also become the first state to charge social media companies based on user counts. Legal experts warn the plan could face constitutional challenges, and conservatives argue the taxes single out speech platforms and could chill online expression while tying up businesses in costly court fights. Ken Lorman reporting.
1: Bolivian President Rodrigo Paz has declared a state of emergency to empower the military to remove roadblocks set up by anti-government protesters that are strangling some cities. This is SRN News. Evangelical Christians continue to be one of President Trump's key constituencies. An AP NORC poll finds about two-thirds of white born-again Protestants approve of President Trump's overall performance in the month of April. Mr. Trump won the support of about 8 in 10 white evangelical Christian voters in 2020 and 2024. Prominent clergymen have been some of President Trump's strongest supporters. Robert Jeffress, senior pastor of First Baptist Church in Dallas, is amongst them. He says the Religious Liberty Commission was a great idea. Vice President J.D. Vance, whose religious faith has been central to his adult life, writes about his spiritual journey in a new book. Observers say communion, finding my way back to faith, could ultimately serve as a kind of origin story for a future presidential campaign. Vance has been working on his new book during a busy decade that included a Hollywood movie about his youth, a short stint as U.S. Senator, and now Vice President. This is SRN News. Well, today's a big day for the Earth.
4: The summer solstice this Sunday marks the longest day of the year in the Northern Hemisphere and the start of astronomical summer. It's the opposite in the Southern Hemisphere, where it's the shortest day of the year and winter will start. The Earth's axis is tilted at an angle as it travels around the sun. Solstices mark the times when the Earth is tipped most extremely, either toward or away from the sun. That means the hemispheres are getting very different amounts of sunlight, and the days and nights are at their most unequal. I'm Haya Pinjwani.
1: Major League Baseball superstar Shohei Ohtani is a father again. The L.A. Dodgers shared the news on his Instagram account. He and his wife, Mabiko Tanaka, expressed joy over the safe birth and thanked supporters. A photo of tiny feet and a blue blanket suggests he's got a son to go with his daughter born last year. He's very private about his family life. This is SRN News.
5: 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For this afternoon, partly sunny, maybe a shower or thunderstorm, high 88. Partly to mostly cloudy, could be a shower or thunderstorm tonight, low 76. Partly sunny, can't rule out a shower or thunderstorm Monday, high 92. Partly cloudy, Monday night, low 76. Tuesday, sunshine, isolated thunderstorm, high 90. 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
2: Here's your Truth Radio WTGF 90.5 weather bug forecast for the Gulf Coast. For this afternoon, partly sunny, maybe a shower or thunderstorm, high 88. Partly to mostly cloudy, could be a shower or thunderstorm tonight, low 76. Partly sunny, can't rule out a shower or thunderstorm Monday, high 92. Partly cloudy, Monday night, low 76. Tuesday, sunshine, isolated thunderstorm, high 90. 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
1: With SRN News, I'm Michael Harrington in Washington. Vice President J.D. Vance today is meeting with top Iranian officials. They are in Switzerland. The White House is looking to build on the interim deal to end the war in Iran, reached by the two sides last week. Vance is holding talks with Parliamentary Speaker Mohammed Bagir Kababi and the Foreign Minister Abbas Arachari at a Swiss mountainside resort near Lake Lucerne. Counting down to the midterm elections, House Speaker Mike Johnson says he is confident that Republicans are going to hang on to their majority.
2: We've got great candidates, an extraordinary record to run on, a great environment, and meanwhile, the Democrats are going stock raving mad. As you can see, there's an insurgent left has taken over the Democrat Party. The Marxists are taking control. They're openly running as socialists and anti-Semites and everything else. And I really, really like our chances in the fall. I'm convinced we're going to win.
1: All 435 House seats are up in November. Democratic Illinois Governor J.B. Pritzker signed off on a new package of taxes targeting the tech sector. There could be problems, though. Here's correspondent Ken Lorman.
3: The measures hit digital advertising, cryptocurrency investors, prediction markets, and social media platforms, and are expected to raise more than $800 million a year. Illinois will also become the first state to charge social media companies based on user counts. Legal experts warn the plan could face constitutional challenges, and conservatives argue the taxes single out speech platforms and could chill online expression while tying up businesses in costly court fights. Ken Lorman reporting.
1: Bolivian President Rodrigo Paz has declared a state of emergency to empower the military to remove roadblocks set up by anti-government protesters. They're starving some big cities like La Paz. This is SRN News. Evangelical Christians continue to be one of the president's key constituencies. An AP NRC poll finds that about two-thirds of white born-again Protestants approved of President Trump's overall performance in April. Mr. Trump won the support of about 8 in 10 white evangelical Christian voters in 2020 and again in 2024. The Religious Liberty Commission has been cheered by many, as they say it's helped defend against harms against high-profile Christian leaders and regular Christians in the pews. Vice President Vance, whose religious faith has been central to his adult life, writes about his spiritual journey in a new book. It's called Communion, Finding My Way Back to Faith. He's been working on the book for about a decade. It was a busy time, including a Hollywood movie about his youth, a short stint as U.S. Senator from Ohio, and now Vice President to President Trump. This is SRN News. Today's a big day for the Earth itself.
4: The summer solstice this Sunday marks the longest day of the year in the Northern Hemisphere and the start of astronomical summer. It's the opposite in the Southern Hemisphere, where it's the shortest day of the year and winter will start. The Earth's axis is tilted at an angle as it travels around the sun. Solstices mark the times when the Earth is tipped most extremely, either toward or away from the sun. That means the hemispheres are getting very different amounts of sunlight, and the days and nights are at their most unequal. I'm Haya Pinjwani.
1: Today is Sunday, June the 21st. It's the 172nd day of 2026. Summer begins today, as we've just mentioned. On this date in history, 1788, the United States Constitution went into effect as New Hampshire became the required ninth state to ratify it. And on this date in 1893, the first Ferris wheel opened to the public as part of the Great Chicago World's Fair. This is SRN News.
5: Here's your Truth Radio WTGF 90.5 weatherbug forecast for the Gulf Coast. For this afternoon, partly sunny, maybe a shower or thunderstorm, high 88. Partly to mostly cloudy, could be a shower or thunderstorm tonight, low 76. Partly sunny, can't rule out a shower or thunderstorm Monday, high 92. Partly cloudy, Monday night, low 76. Tuesday, sunshine, isolated thunderstorm, high 90. 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
2: Here's your Truth Radio WTGF 90.5 weather bug forecast for the Gulf Coast. For this afternoon, partly sunny, maybe a shower or thunderstorm, high 88. Partly to mostly cloudy, could be a shower or thunderstorm tonight, low 76. Partly sunny, can't rule out a shower or thunderstorm Monday, high 92. Partly cloudy, Monday night, low 76. Tuesday, sunshine, isolated thunderstorm, high 90. 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

National Weather Service in Mobile has issued a flash flood warning for southern Covington County in south central Alabama, southeastern Escambia County in south central Alabama, northern Okaloosa County in northwestern Florida, northeastern Santa Rosa County in northwestern Florida, until 9:30 p.m. Central Daylight Time. At 6:31 p.m. Central Daylight Time, Doppler radar indicated thunderstorms producing heavy rain across the warned area. Between 3 and 5 inches of rain have fallen. Additional rainfall amounts up to 2 inches are possible in the warned area. Flash flooding is ongoing or expected to begin shortly. Hazard: flash flooding caused by thunderstorms. Source: radar indicated. Impact: flash flooding of small creeks and streams, urban areas, highways, streets and underpasses, as well as other poor drainage and low-lying areas. Some locations that will experience flash flooding include Florala, Laurel Hill, Lockhart, Falco, Wing, Beta, Good Hope, Escambia Farms, Bradley, Rock Creek, Parker Springs, Huckaville, Bellinville, McClellan, Roberts, Sellersville, and Stedman. Turn around, don't drown when encountering flooded roads. Most flood deaths occur in vehicles. Be aware of your surroundings and do not drive on flooded roads. Repeating, a flash flood warning has been issued until 9:30 p.m. Central Daylight Time for the following counties in Alabama, Covington and Escambia, and the following counties in Florida, Okaloosa and Santa Rosa,

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1: With SRN News, I'm Mary Rose. High-level delegations from the U.S. and Iran met in Switzerland today. Vice President J.D. Vance is leading the negotiations for the U.S., joined by mediators from Qatar and Pakistan. The discussions are said to focus on technical details of a memorandum of understanding signed last week. The talks come as Israel and Hezbollah accuse each other of violating terms of a ceasefire. Iran said it once again closed the Strait of Hormuz because of Israeli attacks in Lebanon. The U.S. military denied Iran's claim to control the vital waterway. The Trump administration is intensifying its crackdown on Antifa, renewing its designation of the group as a domestic terrorist organization. Correspondent Ken Lohrman reports.
2: The Justice Department has charged 15 alleged Antifa members in Minnesota, accusing them of coordinating violent attacks on ICE agents and facilities. Officials say similar cases have led to arrests, convictions, and charges across several states, including Oregon, Texas, and California. The White House says it will use the full force of federal law to disrupt and prosecute organized violent networks. Ken Lohrman reporting.
1: Measles is on the march in Utah. Bob Agnew reports.
3: Utah spent the past year fighting measles outbreaks in almost every county, and experts say there's no clear end in sight. Health officials worry measles cases will rise again when school starts and cold weather kicks in. International health experts are set to gather in November to determine whether the U.S. and Mexico will both keep their measles-free designations. Canada lost its last year. Bob Agnew reporting.
1: Today marks the official start of summer. Astronomers say the summer solstice began at 4:25 Eastern this morning. This is SRN News. A new poll asks Americans about human life.
4: It comes from the Cultural Research Center at Arizona Christian University, and it finds that 57% of the general population believes that humans are created in God's image and likeness, are morally fallen, and need redemption. But only 27% of respondents think that human life is sacred, while an equal amount say that human life has no intrinsic value. Just 44% of people who identify as born-again Christians believe life is sacred. Michael Harrington reporting.
1: Some of the overlooked casualties of Russia's invasion of Ukraine are the nation's historic churches. Russia's latest bombardment of Ukraine's biggest cities has set ablaze part of an Eastern Orthodox landmark. Church and cultural officials say the Dormition Cathedral inside a historic monastery in Kyiv was damaged last week. This is SRN News. Kansas City, Missouri plans to boost security by installing facial recognition cameras on buses.
5: However, the rollout has been delayed by technical and financial issues. Officials hope the cameras will be ready for the World Cup matches the city began hosting this week. Privacy concerns have also played a role in the delay. The state backed out of providing funds, but the program is moving forward with federal and local money. Safe Space Global, the company behind the project, believes the technology will enhance safety. Critics worry about privacy and potential misuse. Keith Peters, Washington.
1: James Burroughs, the director behind iconic TV comedies like Cheers, Taxi, Friends, and Will and Grace, has died. He was 85. Burroughs directed over 1,000 TV episodes, including Friends. He started his TV career at 35, working on shows like The Mary Tyler Moore Show and Laverne and Shirley. More details at srnnews.com.
6: Here's your Truth Radio WTGF 90.5 weather bug forecast for the Gulf Coast. As of in the evening, we'll have just a slight chance of showers and thunderstorms, then partly cloudy skies overnight with a low around 76. For Monday, some clouds, but partly sunny throughout the day with a high near 87. Monday night, mostly cloudy skies with an overnight low around 75. Tuesday, mostly sunny skies, will stay dry with a high near 89. 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
1: With SRN News, I'm Mary Rose. High-level delegations from the U.S. and Iran met in Switzerland today. Vice President J.D. Vance is leading the negotiations for the U.S., joined by mediators from Qatar and Pakistan. The discussions are said to focus on technical details of a memorandum of understanding signed last week. The talks come as Israel and Hezbollah accuse each other of violating terms of a ceasefire. Iran said it once again closed the Strait of Hormuz because of Israeli attacks in Lebanon. The U.S. military denied Iran's claim to control the vital waterway. The Trump administration is intensifying its crackdown on Antifa, renewing its designation of the group as a domestic terrorist organization. Correspondent Ken Lohrman reports.
2: The Justice Department has charged 15 alleged Antifa members in Minnesota, accusing them of coordinating violent attacks on ICE agents and facilities. Officials say similar cases have led to arrests, convictions, and charges across several states, including Oregon, Texas, and California. The White House says it will use the full force of federal law to disrupt and prosecute organized violent networks. Ken Lohrman reporting.
1: Measles is on the march in Utah. Bob Agnew reports.
3: Utah spent the past year fighting measles outbreaks in almost every county, and experts say there's no clear end in sight. Health officials worry measles cases will rise again when school starts and cold weather kicks in. International health experts are set to gather in November to determine whether the U.S. and Mexico will both keep their measles-free designations. Canada lost its last year. Bob Agnew reporting.
1: Today marks the official start of summer. Astronomers say the summer solstice began at 4:25 Eastern this morning. This is SRN News. A new poll asks Americans about human life.
4: It comes from the Cultural Research Center at Arizona Christian University, and it finds that 57% of the general population believes that humans are created in God's image and likeness, are morally fallen, and need redemption. But only 27% of respondents think that human life is sacred, while an equal amount say that human life has no intrinsic value. Just 44% of people who identify as born-again Christians believe life is sacred. Michael Harrington reporting.
1: Some of the overlooked casualties of Russia's invasion of Ukraine are the nation's historic churches. Russia's latest bombardment of Ukraine's biggest cities has set ablaze part of an Eastern Orthodox landmark. Church and cultural officials say the Dormition Cathedral inside a historic monastery in Kyiv was damaged last week. This is SRN News. Kansas City, Missouri plans to boost security by installing facial recognition cameras on buses.
5: However, the rollout has been delayed by technical and financial issues. Officials hope the cameras will be ready for the World Cup matches the city began hosting this week. Privacy concerns have also played a role in the delay. The state backed out of providing funds, but the program is moving forward with federal and local money. Safe Space Global, the company behind the project, believes the technology will enhance safety. Critics worry about privacy and potential misuse. Keith Peters, Washington.
1: James Burroughs, the director behind iconic TV comedies like Cheers, Taxi, Friends, and Will and Grace, has died. He was 85. Burroughs directed over 1,000 TV episodes, including Friends. He started his TV career at 35, working on shows like The Mary Tyler Moore Show and Laverne and Shirley. 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
6: 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As of in the evening, we'll have just a slight chance of showers and thunderstorms, then partly cloudy.